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0: Springfield's Classic Rock. It's Rock 102. It's going to be a great summer. I just know it. And I'm holding out for good weather because I'm looking forward to seeing live music outside, including at Tanglewood. 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
3: This is Lee, last name Keyholes. Well, I've been thinking about these Red Sox a lot, as depressing as that is, and I think I got a plan. I think that Craig Breslow should consider trading Trevor Story and Jaren Duran for, like, a couple of lobster rolls and a pint of Ben and Jerry's to cry into.
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Rock 102, Springfield's classic rock. I was not here over the weekend, but apparently a lot of people in this area and in the New England area experienced a bit of a shock. Rattling homes, startling residents across Mass and Rhode Island. It was a massive sonic boom. Weather experts did determine that it was a large meteor breaking apart high in the Earth's atmosphere. That's so crazy. It just feels like

0: it feels like a sci-fi movie. Apparently, a lot of police departments also got calls about the blast. They did say the fiery meteor burned up harmlessly off the coast, causing no damage to the region.
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0: Rock 102, Springfield's Classic Rock on this June 1st. It's important to start off the month in a good way, set an intention, let go of what you don't want to bring with you. Also, seasons. It's important to start seasons off in a fun, good way. And Steve Nagel knows that's important. He's throwing a party, in fact, to kick off summer. You are invited, guys, Saturday, June 20th at Vanish Valley Brewing in Ludlow. 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
7: 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Like, oh my God, look at this. Tom Brady, Friday night, was walking the floor in New York wearing Gucci. And on Saturday, he was at a card show selling $1 million cards. And on Sunday, he was at the NFL symposium talking to all the rookies. And everyone was like, he's living his best life. And I was like, oh yeah? Well, did Tom Brady mow both lawns hungover, get his kids to Little League on time, and make a Costco run? I think not. Who had the best weekend?
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0: Rock 102, Springfield's classic rock. This is really sad. My kids are actually two. They're going from a small school next year into a big private school. So it always worries me, but apparently the students are increasingly facing lunch shaming now. It's where classmates secretly photograph them while eating and then share those images online. It's just dumb. It's a shaming tactic. Includes the ugly mouth and the lonely eater, which can damage kids' self-esteem and make them avoid cafeterias. I just despise bullying of any kind. Anyway, the rise in smartphones, of course, has made cafeteria teasing more persistent and public. I thought kids weren't supposed to have phones in schools. Maybe if the school doesn't, maybe this would be a way that they're going to have more cell phone restrictions and policies. Let's end this.
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0: Well, the Southwick Nationals is happening at WIC 338 on July 11th. We want to hook you up with some tickets, so tune in afternoons to Pat. This week, he's got your chance to win a pair of tickets. 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
4: 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Like, oh my God, look at this. Tom Brady Friday night was walking the floor in New York wearing Gucci. And on Saturday, he was at a card show selling $1 million cards. And on Sunday, he was at the NFL symposium talking to all the rookies. And everyone was like, he's living his best life. And I was like, oh yeah? Well, did Tom Brady mow both lawns hungover, get his kid to Little League on time, and make a Costco run? I think not. Who had the best weekend?
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0: Rock 102, Springfield Classic Rock. I talked earlier about Stanley Cup Finals happening this week and the NBA Finals kicking off Wednesday. Well, Serena Williams, in other sports news, is going to make a return to professional tennis at the age of 44. She's going to participate in doubles events this year in London. Now, this is after about 4 years since she decided to take a hiatus after the 2022 U.S. Open. She confirmed her participation via social media, hinting at her return with the message, "Guess everybody heard the news." She, shortly before the tournament, announced her entry as a wild card. She's expected to partner with a Canadian rising star. So always fun to watch her. And it begs the question, will she return to singles tennis?
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0: he's living his best life. And I was like, oh, yeah? 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I think not. Who had the best weekend?
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0: it's Hank from Tudor House Liquors. 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
3: 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And I was like, oh yeah? 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

0: Hey, it's Steve Nagel. 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

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It's 5:33. And Don Henley with Bax and Nagel on Rock 102. It's going to be sunny today to partly cloudy. Pretty nice day, a high of 79. Tonight, there's a few passing clouds, low of 48. Tomorrow, real nice, mostly sunny and a high of 85. It's 42 degrees right now in downtown Springfield. Steve's running a little bit late. He'll get here. Don't you worry about a thing. I know he's had a couple of days off, but he will be here. That I promise you. And it'll be a hell of a show when he gets here. Bax and Nagel on Rock 102.

0: Rock 102, Springfield's Classic Rock. It's 5:55 in Genesis with Bax and Nagel on Rock 102. As I told you, Steve's having a little bit of car problems, and my goodness, look who just walked right in. It's a local celebrity comedian, Marty Caproni.
1: Hey, everybody. How are you?
0: What are the odds that that you would get the call right away from a panic Steve?
1: So the way it went was I got a call from Steve while I was dreaming. I was literally dreaming. I was dreaming for some reason that I worked at Barnes and I was flying airplanes for the I got a call. It took me halfway through the call where he was like, and I need you to go in. And I was like, I gotcha. And then I hung up and I was like, oh, that wasn't a dream. No, I don't work at Barnes. I'm going to the radio. That's how it's, out of it I was.
0: Yes, but much like planes, this can also crash into the ground spectacularly.
1: This could very easily crash and burn. Like the military, I couldn't say no. You know, I can't.
0: Once you're in, you're in.
1: And you know, I'm sure when they get.

0: panic call. Those guys have to jump into their flight suit and go. So I jumped into what as close to a radio flight suit as I could. And I sped here. And I mean, I was, you were playing Dirty Laundry and I was racing down Converse Street. I come wheeling to the parking lot. I come barreling in the studio. And then you're like, you know, Steve's coming in. He's just going to be a little late. And I looked at my phone. I didn't see a missed call. And then I looked. He had texted me, but in two, you know, when people text in two lines?
1: Yeah.
0: It annoys me so much. The first line said, I got it going. You can go back to bed. The second line just said, sorry. So the thing showing on my thing just said, sorry, which is like, sorry, you got to run in, you know, no problem.
1: Well, he's coming. He's going to be here in like a matter of minutes. So it's not like he's gone. It's not like he's taking the day, another day off, a third day in a row. So he'll be here in just a few weeks.
0: Yeah. And I could complain, but the truth is I know how hard a lot of our listeners work. They're roofers, they're painters, they're tree guys, they're truckers. And I'm going to myself, hey, what's the worst? You got to sit on the air and laugh, hang out with your buddies for 3 hours.
1: Yeah, it's going to be a long day.
0: Yeah.
1: It's 5:58 at Rockwell.
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8: 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Tell them you got it at Geisler's. It's going to be sunny to partly cloudy today. Really nice day, a high of 79 tonight. Maybe a few passing clouds at the low of 48. And for tomorrow, mostly sunny, a high of 85. It's 42 degrees right now in downtown Springfield.
9: This is Scott Cohen. It's the time of year when all the pro sports converge on each other. This morning, we start with the New England Patriots, who finally pulled the trigger and acquired three-time All-Pro wide receiver A.J. Brown from the Philadelphia Eagles. The Patriots' offense gets immediately better. New England gave up two draft picks, a number one in 2028, and a fifth round next year. Brown came cheaper than expected. Another major NFL deal on Monday, the L.A. Rams acquired two-time defensive player of the year Myles Garrett from Cleveland. The Rams very much in Super Bowl win now mode. To hockey, it is game one of the Stanley Cup Finals tonight. The Carolina Hurricanes will host the Las Vegas Golden Knights. The NBA Finals get going tomorrow night with the Knicks visiting the San Antonio Spurs in a best of seven championship series. Red Sox had Monday off. They're back home at Fenway Park tonight, opening a three-game series with the Orioles. Left-hander Connelly early on the mound. The Yankees also off on Monday. New York will host Cleveland at Yankee Stadium tonight. For the first time since 2017, the French Open will not have an American male in the quarterfinals. Francis Tiafoe, a five-set loss in round four yesterday. The men's and women's quarterfinals start this morning. 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
2: Hey, good morning, sports fans. How the heck are you? Well, folks, it's official. A.J. Brown is now a member of the New England Patriots, and what can only be described as the worst-kept secret since the Epstein files, the Patriots will now be able to complete a trade with the Philadelphia Eagles in exchange for a first-round draft pick in 2028 and a fifth-round pick in 2027. Now, before you start to panic and say, we can't give up all them draft picks for a guy like that, I would say, oh, yes, we can. How so? Well, let's assume that the Patriots kept the 2028 first-round pick. And let's assume they also kept that fifth-round pick in 2027 as well. Based upon years of experience, there is a strong possibility that whoever the Patriots would have chosen with those picks would suck. Not just a little bit of suckage, I'm talking about a spectacular level of suckage. Suckage that cannot be charted, predicted, or dismissed in any fashion. Suckage of such enormous proportions that it causes the credibility of the entire organization to fall into a tailspin of horrendous mediocrity for many years to come. You know, like the New York Jets. A.J. Brown brings potential dividends right now at a time when the Patriots desperately need to add nuclear-style weapons for Drake May to play with. That sort of thing can't be done if you're holding on to the faceless draft picks that are still 1 or 2 years away from being useful to anybody. Right now, you've got yourself a top-notch receiver who doesn't want to just be here. He's dying to be here. Say what you want about the Patriots and what they gave up. I think they got away with a bargain considering how much they've just disrupted and pissed off every defensive coordinator in the division. For that alone, I would have been willing to give up 3 or 4 more trashy draft picks to the Eagles. But that clearly wasn't necessary. On the other hand, if I'm an Eagles quarterback like Jalen Hurts, I'm probably wondering how I can get traded away from this garbage organization after they just traded one of my best receivers for 2 crummy draft picks whose sucking potential has yet to been fully realized and appreciated. In other words, it's a great day to be a fan of the New England Patriots. It's a terrible day to be the Eagles and Jalen Hurts. Hey, enough of my yapping. 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
1: Oh, hey.
2: There's a horse of a different color.
3: Look who's here. It's a Steve Nagel. What a surprise. It's been so long.
2: Oh, man. I go out to start the car this morning, and the light come on, and then no clicky-clicky.
4: No clicky-clicky.
2: So then I'm like, all right, well, let me see if I can jumpstart this bad boy. And then I have that other truck that I have, which has a broken brake line on it, so I wouldn't be able to drive that in. But I also couldn't position the... There was no way the way the cars were parked in opposite directions.
0: I see.
2: I couldn't...
0: You couldn't jump one from another.
2: So then I text Marty, and I'm like, Marty, you got it. Or I call Marty, and I'm Marty, you're

0: Oh, I would have paid.
1: I need coffee.
0: I would have paid to see the look on my face when you said that.
2: Well, either way, I'm here.
1: Well, and, that's great.
2: So I'm going to have to go get a battery test later to make sure it's not my alternator or something.
1: Perfect.
2: But hey, you know what? We're having a good time. And I got Hollywood Trash. And we're all ready to go.
1: Hollywood Trash is brought to you by Western Mass Masons. Call them for all your foundation and chimney needs.
3: Somehow you still care about what's happening in Hollywood. So, from Tinseltown, 3,000 miles away, it's Steve Nagel's Hollywood Trash.
2: Let's see. Billionaire philanthropist Melinda French Gates is set to acquire a stake in the NHL's Seattle Kraken, pending a league approval. This is Hollywood news.
1: Wow.
2: Yeah.
1: Well, she's a big-time Hollywood-style celebrity, isn't she?
2: French, is that the ex-wife of Bill Gates?
1: Is the ex-wife of Bill Gates.
2: Ah. What, she didn't want to go on a private jet ride down to a private island?
1: It's because they're no longer married that Bill wanted to go and get away from it all.
0: And it's because of the private jet rides that it's reported they're no longer married. So.
2: Well, anyway, she's reached an agreement with Kraken's parent corporation, One Roof Sports and Entertainment, led by Samantha Holloway. While not a major sports figure, French Gates is a passionate fan and a key figure in Seattle's recent history.
1: You think Bill Gates said to her, hey, this isn't what it looks like. It's not what you think. I was just there for the snacks.
2: That's all I was here for. Bill Clinton brought a whole thing of Capri Suns. We were just popping them open. You know how hard they are to open?
0: It's not my fault.
1: They were passing around those scallops wrapped in bacon. How could I say no?
0: Hey, Bill, it's not my fault. I just came because the wheelchair guy brought me.
2: Now, where's my little helpers get all these Capri Suns off the jet? What do you say?
0: Yeah. Come here with your tiny hands. Come over here.
1: Hey, Diddy had some surplus baby oil. Thought I'd bring it to the party. Hate to come empty-handed.
0: I blame it on Hawking.
4: I am NSA.
2: He can't do anything. Steven Spielberg revealed on the IMO podcast that Tom Selleck was the first choice to play Indiana Jones in Raiders of the Lost Ark.
1: That would have been a good choice.
2: But contractual obligations to the TV show Magnum P.I. prevented him from taking the role. Spielberg and George Lucas had already settled on Selleck for the iconic character, but his CBS contract interfered. Harrison Ford eventually took on the role of Indiana Jones, leading to the success of the franchise. I wonder if it would have been as successful if Tom Selleck was the Indiana Jones.
1: Well, I mean, Tom Selleck was a big star back then.
0: I picture the scene with the whips and everything. But play the Magnum P.I. theme song in the back.
1: With the Hawaiian shirts and everything? Yeah, that'd be great.
2: Yeah.
1: Running for the Well of Souls. I hate snakes. Snakes! Why did it have to be snakes?
0: The big mustache. He's got snakes hanging off.
2: I would have liked to have seen that. You think they would have made him shave the mustache off to do the role?
1: No. You couldn't get him to shave his mustache off. Well, at that point.
2: He has. Didn't he do that in Friends? Didn't he shave the mustache off?
1: He did, but it's like, you know, at the time, the Magnum P.I. character was such a big thing.
2: Yeah.
1: Yeah. I don't know. Actually, he was, Magnum was on that far back.
2: Can you imagine what his mustache smelled like in the 80s?
0: Oh, God. Oh, my God.
1: I don't know. That thing's been taken for quite a few rides.
2: Hey, Tom, did you eat lo mein this morning? What's going on here? What's going on with that womb broom you got over there? What are you doing?
0: Probably smelled like half the cast of Facts of Life.
2: Well, you take the good. Why you take the bad?
5: What? Tom Selleck is here? He did what?
0: Was her name Miss Garrett?
1: Yeah, Mrs. Garrett.
2: Mrs. Garrett, yeah. She was the maid on Different Strokes before she moved
1: out. That's right.
2: Can you imagine that? You got it made. Living in a penthouse.
0: Yeah.
2: You got your own quarters. You got everything. And you're like, now what? I'm going to give up this millionaire life, and I'm going to go run a girls' school.
1: Yeah, but I mean, You're basically, your job is to clean the toilets of a single

0: man and his three his two adopted children and their daughter. I mean, I think, you know, going to this all-girls school was a big step up.
1: I guess so, but I find that kind of was she really going to make more money running the girls' school?
0: She didn't have to clean anybody's toilet. She wasn't cleaning a Tootie's toilet.
2: It's kind of what Bill Gates did, you know?
1: You don't think Tootie had an accident? She would have had to go help her clean all that up?
0: I assume it's why they called her Tootie.
1: I guess, so. She was very big into the fiber bars.
2: Tootie went number three a lot. Sorry.
1: Number three.
2: Yeah, think about it.
1: I don't even want to
2: think about it.
0: It's basic math, Steve.
1: Pop star Sabrina Carpenter has filed a request for a restraining order against a man who trespassed onto her property multiple times in recent weeks. The court document submitted on Friday revealed that the 31-year-old William Applegate trespassed onto... I'm sorry, I can't get the idea of Mrs. Garrett out of my head.
0: What?
1: Cleaning up after the girls. Girls! Anyway, Carpenter described the man as a complete stranger and stated that she has never communicated with him or met him. The request also seeks protection for one of Carpenter's sisters and her sister's boyfriend. This action follows a previous incident where a man was arrested for trespassing on Carpenter's property and engaging in a confrontation with security guards.
0: Yeah, if you don't know the person,
1: you might not want to be hanging around.
2: I mean, have you seen her, though? She's a good-looking lady.
1: She's a good-looking lady, but
0: that doesn't give you the right to start hanging on her property with a proper invitation.
2: Oh, I'm not saying. Yeah, I'm just saying though, it's understandable if you were a professional stalker, that would be a good candidate for you to stalk.
0: Now, a professional stalker, is there like an apprenticeship program? Are they unionized? What are the benefits of that?
2: There's a lot.
0: Vacation time, 401k? Is there at least a dental plan?
2: There's a lot of amateurs.
1: What was Mrs. Garrett's vacation package? It must have been way better than what Mr. Drummond was letting out. Who filled in for Mrs. Garrett when she needed some time off?
0: Eventually, Cloris Leachman.
2: Really?
0: Yeah, Cloris Leachman took over that role when Mrs. Garrett didn't want to do it anymore.
1: I thought Pearl was the next...
0: Pearl worked for the Drummonds.
1: Right.
0: But then Mrs. Garrett decided to leave the school at Facts of Life.
1: Oh,
0: look it up.
1: I didn't even know that. I guess I didn't. I didn't follow my Backs of
0: I Backs watched
1: of Life. I was saying Backs of Life.
0: Hey.
1: I got a buddy.
3: Sometimes it's good, sometimes it's bad, sometimes it kicks you in the nads, the Backs of Life.
1: The Backs of Life.
3: The Backs of Life. We're not all.
0: Anyway.
1: Anywho, Kim Kardashian has turned up the heat in a sultry brown latex halter look.
0: Really? Well, she must have something to say.
1: Oh my God, the last time I turned up the heat was when Ray J gave me a case of the Cooter Cooties from his PP Pepper Jack and that sex tape you can purchase on YouPorn for $39.95.
0: Caitlin?
4: Oh, I never got that done and dirty with your mother, Chris Kim, but once had a great weekend of movies. We watched the World War One flick, All Quiet on the Breasts in Front. Then we watched the horror flick, I Know What You Did Up the Bummer.
0: What else did you watch?
4: It's Coming from Inside the House. Then we watched the coming-of-age film, Risky Jizzness, starring Tom Spooz and Rebecca De Hornay.
0: What the heck?
4: Oh, well, why not, right? 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
3: It is going to be a pretty nice day today. Sunny and a high of 77. It's 44 right now in downtown Springfield.
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3: Matter of fact, we'll have some people from Rick's Place at the $20 dinner and a comedy show this Thursday selling those tickets for that event.
2: No kidding.
3: There's no special price for the show. It's just a regular show, but there will be representatives from there. You want to find out more about the organization? Or buy tickets to something. They're only $10.
2: And you were telling us more about the prizes that are up for grabs.
3: It just
2: seems like it's a big fat stack of gifts.
3: We got these two giant ones that we're giving away. It's a garage door. Doesn't matter what size garage you got.
2: Now, do you have to take it home either that day?
3: No, I don't think you got to strap it to the roof of your Prius.
2: Yeah,
3: but the garage door, and Marty will install it for you.
4: Yeah, isn't that going to be fun?
3: Yeah.
4: So
3: and there's also a pig roast.
4: There you go,
3: from Hilltown Pork,
2: and that has nothing to do with Marty.
4: Actually, we were saying that Steve and I would donate along with that a show.
3: A 45-minute comedy show.
4: Yes. So technically, somehow I'm getting host. I'm doing both of these things.
2: Wow.
3: Yeah.
4: That's great.
3: Look at you.
4: Yeah.
3: You're stepping up to the plate.
4: That's it.
3: Yeah, all right. All right. You ready to laugh?
2: Yes.
3: Let's laugh.
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6: 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I mean, funny like I'm a clown. 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
3: You know this guy. Who do you think it is?
2: Mick Jagger.
3: No, our favorite little kid.
2: That kid from Home Alone.
3: Little Johnny.
2: Little Johnny
3: attends a horse auction with his father. He watches as his father moves from horse to horse, running his hands up and down the horse's legs, the rump, and the chest. And after a few minutes, little Johnny says, "Dad, why are you doing that?" And the dad goes, "I got to make sure that they're healthy and in good shape before I buy one." And little Johnny looks away and he goes, "Dad, I think the UPS guy wants to buy Mom." Because the UPS guy is doing the same thing to his mother while the dad's off looking at horse rumps.
4: Oh, yeah.
3: Well, you know what? I mean, if he's spending that much time feeling up a horse, I'd be cheating on him, too. Wouldn't you?
4: I guess what Brown can do for you is your wife.
3: Oh, everybody.
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0: At around 2:35 a.m. Friday morning, I-95 South in Stafford County, Virginia, traffic was slowing when a bus traveling from New York City to Charlotte failed to slow down in a work zone and crashed into a car, setting off a chain reaction involving multiple vehicles. State police said five people were killed. Dong was charged with involuntary manslaughter for each death. Of the five killed, four were in an Acura SUV, 45-year-old Dmitry Donsev, 44-year-old and Katerina Donsev of Greenfield, and their two children, a young boy and a teenage girl. A Worcester woman was also killed. Dong remains in the hospital for his injuries and was arrested Monday afternoon. He was ordered held without bond. Over in Holyoke, three Springfield residents are facing charges after a vehicle allegedly met Mass State Police on a small chase following a traffic stop on I-91 before crashing in Holyoke. According to state police, troopers attempted to stop a vehicle for speeding I-91 northbound in Holyoke around noon on Monday. The driver allegedly failed to stop and continued north on the highway at speeds estimated between 90 and 107 miles an hour. That is oddly specific.
1: Yeah.
0: 90 and 107.
2: It's also speeding, if I'm not mistaken.
0: Yeah, I know, but I'm just saying, like 90 to 100. Well, why not 110? Why don't you just
2: I suppose you could split the difference and do the math and average it out. But, I mean, you know, if there was a range between some areas where he's going 90 and then he hit 107.
1: I mean, better yet, does that extra 3 miles an hour really make a difference?
0: No, but I'm just wondering why it was so specifically, like you went from 90 to 107.
2: His insurance company might want to, it might make a difference.
1: We had a problem with you, but seeing you kept it down below 110, 107, we'll let it go this time.
0: I thought it was 88 miles an hour for the flux capacitor to start working.
1: Could you imagine you did Back to the Future and then where you came back to was Holyoke?
0: Oh my, Marty, where are we?
1: Oh God.
0: Where we're going. We don't need roads. We gotta need to have potholes filled. We got to do something about the sea anals. They're loaded with trash. The sea anals are loaded with junk. Following the crash, the driver allegedly jumped over a guardrail and left on foot. Two passengers remained at the scene and were detained. You imagine that? You ditching your friends?
1: Yeah.
0: Sorry, guys. See you in jail.
1: See
0: you on the outside.
1: Forget my face. And then you just run away.
0: Investigators reported finding firearms and a large amount of marijuana inside the vehicle. A search for the suspect involved troopers from the Springfield and Northampton Barracks, the State Police Community Action Team, the Air Wing, the K-9 units, as well as officers from Holyoke and East Hampton. Authorities said the suspect was located in Holyoke around 2:45 p.m. and was taken into custody following a brief foot chase. The driver, identified as 23-year-old Marcus Matthew of Springfield, he's facing multiple charges, including failure to stop, negligent operation of a motor vehicle, yada, yada, yada, and marked lanes violation. Mm. I think that's the one he's fighting.
1: The marked lanes? Yes. Yeah. Got to draw a line somewhere.
2: I see what you did there.
0: One passenger, 24-year-old Kevin Crittenden of Springfield, is charged with possession of a large-capacity feeding device and possession with intent to distribute. What do you got? You got a little Pez dispenser there, the feeding device?
2: Well, what kind of large-capacity Pez dispenser do you own?
0: You ever see those big ones? I used to have one of those big ones one time years ago. It was a little Donald Duck one. It was giant. It's a giant Pez. It was special Pez.
2: This is one of these large capacity feeding things that they shove down like ducks' throats to make like foie gras.
1: See
2: that? Yeah, they force feed them so their livers become all fatty and stuff and delicious.
1: It's another thing. Do you eat foie gras?
2: Not regularly. I don't usually find it at the butcher shop.
1: You know, when you get to heaven, you better hope God isn't a goose.
2: I'm going to assume that based on what I've read, he's probably not.
1: Okay.
0: Did you ever have, you had foie gras?
2: Had it.
0: How do you say it?
2: Foie gras.
0: Foie gras.
2: Foie gras.
0: Foie gras.
2: Yeah, I had it on a croissant.
0: Oh, I love a croissant on a foie gras. Anyway, this incident remains under investigation. All right. The Healy Driscoll administration has announced $10.1 million in grants to cities and towns across Massachusetts through the Community Compact Cabinet's Municipal Fiber Grant Program. Okay. What the hell is that, you ask?
2: What the hell is that?
0: These grants aim to help municipalities build or complete fiber networks, establish modern technology infrastructure, and enhance cybersecurity capabilities.

0: facilities. Mm-hmm. The Municipal Fiber Grant Program provides support for communities to develop local fiber networks and address gaps in existing infrastructure, bolstering secure and reliable technology systems. Do people have a hard time going to the bathroom? We need all this fiber.
1: So your town can poop better?
2: Well, I mean, yeah, a high fiber diet is recommended by most doctors. I mean, this is probably the best thing for all of us.
0: Why wouldn't you have like a company like the Fiber One Bar Company sponsoring?
1: Right.
0: Hey, we're bringing fiber to your neighborhood.
2: And do you have any idea how many Fiber One bars you have to equal what the state is about to do to all of us?
0: You know, this whole improved cybersecurity protections. How many of us have had our information compromised on any platform?
2: I think by now, nearly all of us.
0: I told you that whole thing with the Mr. Cooper mortgage.
2: Yes.
1: Oh, wait. I went through a nightmare with Mr. Cooper.
0: Did you? So did I.
1: Did you?
0: So when I first bought my house, it was Wells Fargo.
1: Yeah.
0: And I love that song, When the Wells Fargo Wagon is a coming down the street.
2: Great song. It is a good song.
0: Oh, please let it be for me.
2: Yeah, it's a good one.
0: Yeah, so that had that. And then all of a sudden, they're like, yeah, you know what? We're done with your mortgage. We're going to sell it off to another company. Here's our new friend, Mr. Cooper. Mr. Cooper. Now, I'm like, especially when it comes to like financial stuff, the two-factor authentication of the website is, I think, is a pretty important kind of thing, as much as a pain in the butt it can be. So I was like, oh, let me transfer all my information to Mr. Cooper. Mr. Cooper does not offer two-factor authentication. And I said, oh, gee, this is like an accident waiting to happen. And sure enough, 3 months later, I get a letter in the mail from Mr. Cooper, which was a horrible television show, by the way. Although I did meet Mark Curry once. That was nice.
2: Did you really?
0: I actually drove him.
1: Did you get to hang with him?
0: I did hang with Mr. Cooper.
1: That's cool.
0: So I get this letter saying, hey, by the way, all your information is compromised, including your social security number and all that good stuff. And then they said, hey, by the way, we're going to be offering two-factor authentication now.
1: Yeah.
0: Now that your information has been compromised. How good is investing in cybersecurity if a major company can't even do it?
1: Buddy, let me tell you, you don't even know the rabbit hole of Mr. Cooper. My experience with Mr. Cooper, that looks like a walk in the park compared to it.
0: Mr. Cooper sucks.
1: And allegedly, they're owned by a parent company called NationStar Mortgage or something like that.
2: Okay.
1: And I called the attorney general when I was dealing with something with them, and they were like, oh, yeah, we already got one settlement for $3 billion. And then we have the other settlement, but we don't have that process yet.
2: So what was your settlement?
1: Basically, they were like, the attorney general was basically like, well, we already sued them and they already gave us all the money. And then the state already blew all the money or gave it out to all the other people. So you're kind of on your own with this one.
2: Yeah. Leave it to the state of Massachusetts, get a $3 billion payday. All of a sudden, they blow it all on scratch tickets and keno.
0: Well, I mean, it's a good way to make your money back. I mean, the odds of winning a keno game in the state of Massachusetts is better than most states.
2: Yeah, but not as good as putting a class action lawsuit against Mr. Cooper, who didn't have two-factor authentication for years.
0: Who was the guy that won the $1 million in the lottery the other day? It was Maura Healey's
1: boy. Oh, yeah, you didn't notice that?
0: No.
1: Oh, it's you remember the guy who got busted for slinging coke out of the thing there?
2: Yes.
1: Allegedly. Well, that guy supposedly, who knows, allegedly, that guy's brother, I believe it was his brother, I could be wrong, but that guy's brother hit for $1 million.
0: What are the chances of somebody connected to the state government that?
2: That is like the luckiest family in Massachusetts.
1: Well, coincidentally, you know who else had great luck with the lottery?
0: Jeffrey Epstein.
1: Yeah, he hit Powerball a couple times.
2: How did that happen?
1: I mean, you know, but who knows? It's just a game of chance.
2: And here I was thinking the only way to buy into the system was to go to a convenience store for a couple of quick picks.
1: Can't win if you don't play.
0: Yeah, well, you can't win if you don't control the people who run the game.
1: Can't wait if you are related somehow corruptly to
0: that. That's like the thing I've been talking about the anonymity of being able to not put your name. You can put it in a trust now in most states, and that one was Jeffrey.

0: Epstein's own trust who won a like $63 million Powerball jackpot.
1: Twice. Well, okay, but he had a structured settlement and he needed cash now.
0: Called J.G. Wentworth.
2: Yeah.
0: Or Jeffrey Epstein.
3: Call Jeffrey Epstein.
2: Yeah, I mean, guys, I don't know. Well, there's nothing to see here.
1: Call 1-800-JEFF-NOW.
0: Yeah, there you go. Yeah.
2: I just like to say at this point.
0: Nothing beats a Jet 2 holiday.
2: I just like to say at this point, they're putting water in the terms of frost. Yeah.
0: You know, I have noticed some weird frog activity around my house lately.
2: Yeah. Well, this month especially, it's Pride Month, so all the frogs in my town have like they have little rainbows on their backs. It's nice.
0: I saw a frog in my yard hold up a sign the other day that said, "We'll do anything for food.
1: Whatever you do, don't touch the tadpole."
2: I have three of those, but they're poly. Yeah, see what I did there? Come on, this is early.
0: I was sleeping an hour ago, you guys.
3: Oh, man.
0: Nearly 7,000 bags of suspected heroin and fentanyl were seized in search warrants at a North Adams address this year.
1: And North Adams, man, you're
2: shocked.
0: It's North Adams.
1: No, it's North Adams, Steve.
0: No, because it's North Adams' other towns that are out there in the Berkshires. On Monday, another search warrant was conducted at the same address on Church Street. Over 2,500 bags of suspected heroin and fentanyl were seized, as well as cocaine, distribution materials, and $5,352 in cash. Two people from North Adams and two people from Springfield were arrested and charged as well.
1: Now, suspected heroin. Did the little bag say heroin enclosed?
0: No, surprise.
1: Oh, I see.
0: It's like a Cracker Jack thing. You don't know what's inside the actual bag until you open it.
2: Yeah, they got to test it. It could just be coffee. Could be Vermont.
1: Stevia.
2: Yeah, could be that.
0: Are you heroin?
1: No.
2: Come on. No.
0: Come on.
1: No. All right,
0: fine, I am. I'm also fentanyl. I go both ways. It's really nice. Your Pioneer Valley forecast today is going to be sunny with a high of 77. Tomorrow, sunny with a high of 84. It's 44 right now in downtown Springfield. I'm Steve Nagel, and that's the news on Rock 102. Oh, yeah.
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0: Springfield's Classic Rock at 6:51 and Queen with Bax and Nagel. And Marty Caproni is in the studio for the second day in a row.
1: There's another fun one on the commercial break that we can't say anything. Maybe on Thursday at the show I can talk about it.
2: I don't know if you can or not. Yeah. That one's a little rough.
1: I could probably work it out.
2: You know what? There's always going to be something we can talk about that can't talk about here.
1: Yes.
0: There's always stuff. Hey, this week on Baxi's Musical Podcast, my guest is Blog Dahlia from the band The Dwarves. They got a brand new record that's coming out on Friday called Jenkum. Again, do not look that up. They're also coming to the RPM Festival in Montague, Mass. On Labor Day weekend. Great conversation. 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
2: I got a big bone to pick.
0: Yeah, sure you do. I've heard otherwise.
2: With one of your favorite places, Marty.
1: Who? What place?
2: Harold's Ice Cream.
1: Yeah, what's wrong with Harold's?
2: There's nothing wrong with Harold's. The ice cream is perfectly good. They know what they're doing when it comes to making homemade ice cream.
1: Yeah.
2: It's the availability of the special flavor that they had one week.
1: And then they
2: did not have it the next week.
0: Well, it's a special flavor. They don't keep it around forever.
2: I didn't know if it was a special flavor. Why was it there one Friday, and then you go back the next week, and it's gone?
1: Because then it's not special. It's regular.
2: Well, it didn't say special. It was listed as part of the regular flavors that they had on the menu. And I'm like, wow, I'm going to get that one. It was absolutely delicious. It was a dark chocolate with orange flavor to it. It was so good. And I'm like, next time I come back,

0: back here, I'm definitely getting another one of those. I go there the next week. They don't even have it on the menu anymore. They don't even have it.
1: Was it the oat milk? Because sometimes they make the flavors with the oat milk. It's really good, so non-dairy people can have it, but then they run out fast.
0: I don't know. I don't think so. It was listed as one of the regular flavors that they had on the menu, but they have an electronic board, so then I don't see it on the menu. And I'm like, where's that flavor? And the kid behind the counter is like, yeah, we don't have that one this week. Yeah, this week? You got consistency. We need consistency. You got to come out with something good like that. You got to keep it going.
1: Oh, you are what's ruining this country.
2: Making it all about you.
1: Yeah, and you want consistency. You know, you can't value the handcraft small business. So you want what you want all the time. And then you know what happens? Then you get some stupid chain in there that's corporate that's like, well, we've done studies and we always have to have chocolate and orange available because that's our most profitable flavor. And then it's not special.
0: You know, it tasted like one of them. You ever have those orange, those chocolate oranges that you crack open?
2: Oh, yeah.
0: That's what it tasted like.
1: Yeah.
0: And it was so good. And well, why wouldn't you have that again?
1: Did you get a different flavor?
0: No, I didn't pay it anything.
1: See, that's your problem. You should have used it to get a different flavor, and you would have liked that just as much.
0: I know that it's good ice cream. I had my heart set on this particular flavor.
2: All right. I'm on the Herald's website right now.
0: Yeah.
2: And I'm looking at Dutch orange chocolate. It is on the menu.
1: There you go.
2: So these things do rotate. They don't have, I mean, they've got hundreds of flavors here. I mean, hundreds. And they don't have them all at once.
0: When is it going to be available again?
2: Well, you know, maybe what you do, and this is going to be.
1: Call.
2: Yeah, exactly. Call in advance.
0: That's, you know how much prep that is? You got to call an ice cream place to see if they have the flavor that they should have all the time.
2: On the website, they have current flavors.
1: Right.
2: And right now, that is not a current flavor. So if you go to the website, you check in advance and say, well, I wonder if they got one that day. Now you don't have to make a special trip to either Amherst or Northampton because both locations are fantastic. But now you know what they do have. And I'll tell you what. This menu of what's available today looks pretty damn good to me.
0: Maybe my friend Joe Didi over at Moolicious Farms can make his own Dutch orange chocolate.
1: You know what he's trying to do right now? I know what he's trying to do. He's trying to stroop waffle in some ice cream. He's trying to get the Harolds to go open up and get a pint of that and drive it down here to the studios. Not everyone's going to be Shawna. Not everyone's going to just show up with delicious treats.
0: I am merely just saying, if it were available, I would purchase it with my own money.
2: Listen, Steve, no one loves delicious frozen dairy treats more than me, but sometimes you got to play by the company's rules, and right now, Harold is not offering that this week. You have to do a little bit of research on your own to find out in advance whether that delicious flavor will be available to you. One or two simple things.
0: Ice cream season just started. Why would you not have the same flavor from one week to the next? Especially something that good.
2: I would submit that ice cream season never ends.
1: I will tell you when ice cream season started in Western Mass. It started on April 26th because that's when Randall's opens up their ice cream stand. That's how.
0: All right.
1: So it did not just start. It is June.
0: Yeah, it's a month and a half ago. That's
1: a long
0: just
1: time.
0: Started.
2: I'm going to assume that, and you know, I think we only have like three or four listeners in Northampton or Amherst at any one given time.
0: What are you talking
2: Somebody
0: about?
2: Is going to go in there and say, hey, you know, they're talking about you on the radio and they really would like the Dutch orange chocolate brought back.
1: As long as we're talking Hampshire County, you know what we did on Sunday?
2: What?
1: Finally took a dog for the ride in the car, because that's the thing we get to a Wicked a
2: Good
1: Pup
2: boy.
1: Cup. And we took him up. We went to the shops in Hadley real quick. And then we went to Atkins and tried the ice cream at Atkins.
0: How was Atkins?
1: It was very good.
0: Another homemade place, right?
1: Yep, there you go. Another homemade place.
0: Well, but does anybody have the Dutch orange chocolate? That's what I'm looking for. I'm looking for that specific flavor. It was absolutely delicious. I'd go buy 2 gallons of it if I had the opportunity to do it. But nope, they don't even have it.
1: They have extreme chocolate at Atkins, and I got a milkshake made with the. I got an extreme chocolate milkshake. Extreme. I wore a helmet while I was having it, yeah, and everything. It's like, yeah, the X Games.
2: It's like the UFC. It's, yeah, like the UFC of frats.
1: Yeah, yeah. It's the extreme ice cream. Yeah.
3: This ice cream's gonna blow your face off.
1: Ice cream, you scream. We extreme for ice cream.
3: Eat that ice cream and rip off the cone.
1: Yeah. You know what else is extreme? My lactose intolerance. And let me tell you, it was extreme.
3: Extreme. It's Atkins Farm. It's like a dairy donkey punch. Go push her. Ooh, ah. This bathroom break's going to rip your face off.
1: Yeah. You want to choke on a moose track? Get some extreme ice cream.
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4: 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Sunny to partly cloudy, a high of 79. Tonight, maybe a few passing clouds, but otherwise fairly clear. Low of 48. And for tomorrow, mostly sunny, a high of 85. It's 43 degrees right now in downtown Springfield.
5: This is Scott Cohen. NFL football leads the way. It's a big Monday for the Patriots, who finally landed three-time All-Pro wide receiver A.J. Brown from the Philadelphia Eagles. Brown came cheaper than expected. New England gives up a first-round draft pick in 2028 and a fifth round next year. The offense gets immediately better. Another major deal on Monday, the L.A. Rams acquiring two-time defensive player of the year Myles Garrett from the Cleveland Browns. The Rams very much in win a Super Bowl now mode. It's championship week for both the Stanley Cup and the NBA Finals. The hockey gets going tonight in North Carolina, where the Carolina Hurricanes open their best of seven against the Las Vegas Golden Knights. The NBA Finals will start tomorrow night with the Knicks visiting the San Antonio Spurs. Red Sox and Yankees both had Monday off. They're back in action tonight. The Red Sox at Fenway Park opening a three-game series against the Orioles. Left-hander Connelly Early will be on the mound. The Yankees, meantime, will be at Yankee Stadium hosting the Cleveland Guardians. And for the first time since 2017, the French Open will not have an American male in the quarterfinal round. Francis Tiafoe, a five-set loss in round four. The men's and women's quarterfinals start this morning. 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
2: Hey, good morning, sports fans. How the heck are you? Folks, while people up and down the strip malls, shopping plazas, and car dealerships on Route 1 are currently celebrating the news, the Patriots finally making that trade for A.J. Brown, I could not help but notice that the least excited residents of Massachusetts today happen to be the Boston Red Sox. Now, you might say, Baxi, what the hell does the A.J. Brown trade have to do with the Red Sox? It's two different sports, two different teams. Hell, they're not even in the same area code together. These are all fair points, but while everybody in New England is excited about the news of this trade, imagine going into work today at Fenway Park knowing you're in dead last place in the division, 11.5 games out of first place, heading into a series against Baltimore, who I should point out has just won 7 out of the last 10 games. It would be a bummer to be working there right now. Unlike the folks at Gillette Stadium who are popping champagne bottles and celebrating a great day of work. Meanwhile, Big Poppy spoke at a celebrity golf tournament yesterday and shared a bit about Red Sox owner John Henry and what he had to say about his crappy baseball team that he's been driving into the ground. According to Big Poppy, and I quote, "He knows the direction of this team, and he's worried about the team's situation more than people think he is." Oh, really? Is that a fact? Is that why he's having David Ortiz speak at celebrity golf tournaments on his behalf? Is that why he's chosen to unload some of the team's most productive players over the last couple of years, alienate fans, and create an environment so toxic that even Jason Veritek can't stand the thought of sticking around? Yeah, John Henry should be worried. I mean, do you realize how bad things have to be for your greatest diehard fans to start chanting for you to sell the team even after bringing 4 World Series championships to Boston after an 86-year drought? I'll tell you how bad it's gotten. Really damn bad. Maybe not bad enough to personally share your concern with everybody else, but bad enough to send Big Poppy out in public to do what you should be doing for yourself instead. That, my friends, is pretty damn pathetic. 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
1: 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It's 11, downtown Springfield.
0: Marty Caproni is with us today. Good to have you back.
2: Guys, good to be here. Didn't even know I was going to be here.
0: Yeah, well, it's a surprise to all of us, including Steve, who asked you.
2: Yeah, pretty much.
1: Well, I did text you right after I told you to come in, and then you didn't check the phone.
2: Now he's going to try to turn it around on me, right? So this is going to be the second fight we're going to have this week, because the next fight that we're going to have, I'm already preparing for, is on Thursday at the $20 dinner and a comedy show. We're doing like a cookout, so it's going to be hamburgers and hot dogs,
1: no ketchup,
2: and it's going to be ketchup on everything. God.
1: Not everything.
2: Everyone who shows up, I want you to put ketchup, like Americans, on whatever you want to put ketchup
1: on. Well, what team are you on? We can do this. Whoever shows up,
2: sure.
1: We'll take a poll, a live poll.
2: Yeah.
1: Who's putting ketchup on their hot dog?
2: Yeah, that's fine. Way more than are just putting mustard.
0: Man, do you guys know how to sell the sizzle for this $20 dinner and a comedy show? I can't imagine anybody in Western Mass would not want to participate in this poll and see a comedy show at the same time.
2: Now, so let me go back to today's argument, okay? So he just turned it around on me and said, well, I texted you back, right?
1: I did.
2: Now, when he needed...
1: I mean,

0: I was changing, showering, brushing my teeth. I was doing everything. I was out the... He called me at 508, 513. I was in the car racing here. He texted me in two lines, which I hate. The first line said, oh, never mind, got it running. The second line said, sorry.
1: And all you saw was sorry.
0: I didn't even see sorry till I was walked in here and saw your face. But yeah.
1: Well, I mean, I was a little surprised to see you walk in because, see, Steve texted me and said, I got the car started. I'll be there after 6.
0: Right.
1: So yeah. I assumed, naturally, and you should never assume because it makes an ass out of you and me and you too, for that matter, that he would have contacted you in some way, shape, or form to tell you to stay home.
0: Sure. Now, if it was a priority for Steve, he would have called me back and said, hey, man, you could just cuddle back up in bed. Don't worry about it.
2: I'm juggling jump boxes. I'm hooking up negatives to negatives and positives to positives and trying to get the stupid car started because it wasn't going for me.
0: Look, and you're worried about. I'm happy to be here. All right.
2: Are you really?
0: Yeah.
2: Because it doesn't sound like you are.
0: No, I'm happy to be here. I'm grateful.
2: By the way, you're not getting paid for today.
0: That's fine. That's fine. As long as I get paid for the other day. It's grateful. I'm just grateful to be here.
2: Are you grateful?
0: I am.
2: All right. He's grateful.
1: Listen, we have not had a whole lot of gaslighting here in a couple of years.
0: Yeah.
1: And so it's kind of. For me, it kind of feels like a comfort blanket almost.
0: A big warm blanket.
1: Like you two guys are my comfort dogs right now.
2: Well, who doesn't check their phone? I mean, you don't check your phone. You didn't even get, before you even got in the car, you didn't even look to go, oh, I wonder what time it is.
0: It can ask back. I was half asleep when I walked in the door. It was like I was at the coffee machine pouring my coffee, and I was like, is this a dream right now? No, it's not a dream.
2: Are you sleeping right now?
0: No, I'm awake now.
1: Oh, no, he's wide awake
0: I'm
1: now.
0: Wide awake now,
1: compared
0: baby.
1: To what he was when he walked in, when he kind of like smashed through the door and stumbled through. I thought, well, this clearly is a whole. This is the result of way too many fireballs. Yeah. That's what I thought.
2: Listen, you enjoy your little Keurig cup there.
0: I already drank
2: we
0: it
2: got
0: all.
2: You, you drank it all.
0: Yeah, I got to get a second one.
2: You can't afford that around here. What are you doing?
1: No, you can have as.
0: I can have another one. Thanks, Pax.
1: You can have as many as you want today.
0: Thank you.
1: Capped off at 3.
0: Okay, that's fine.
2: Yeah, three, because we have other guests that come in.
0: I think my cardiologist would agree with you. But I will say this, because that was one fight, and the next fight's going to be Thursday. I'm going to slather. Now, I normally just do two little strips of ketchup and one strip of mustard, but I'm going to slather ketchup all over that dog.
2: You disgust me so much. You disgust me to no end.
0: I'm going
2: to
0: put an extra ketchup reserve on the plate to dip the burger and dog into.
2: Well, you dip the burger in, but not the hot dog.
0: Oh, both of them.
1: See, Steve, for me, I don't think it's a matter of, I mean, here we go talking about the stupid argument again. I don't, to me, it's not a matter of taste because individually I love hot dogs and I like ketchup at the same time. The issue to me is really more of a matter of, maturity, of age, of adulthood, more than anything else.
2: Yeah,
1: you know what I mean. It's like it's not like ketchup on hot dogs is terrible. It's that's the work of a 5-year old.
0: Yeah, I see what's going on here.
2: 12
0: I
2: is
0: see.
2: The cutoff.
0: So. I see what's going on here with you two.
2: Why?
0: Oh, now's where we team up on Marty Day.
2: No,
0: is that what's going on?
1: Listen, I'm Switzerland in this fight.
0: You teaming up on the old monster, huh?
2: You put ketchup on a T-bone steak,
0: huh?
2: Would you put ketchup on a T-bone steak?
0: I tell you what, I'd stick my head. Never mind.
1: I've seen people do that, and I just want to hit him in the face with a shovel when I see stuff like that. Ruining a steak with ketchup.
0: When I was a kid, we didn't have the money for T-bone steaks, so we had cube steaks. You know, remember cube steaks?
1: I remember
0: steaks?
1: Cube steaks, sure. Yeah.
2: They still make those.
1: They do.
0: Tough cut.
1: Yes.
0: But my mother was a whiz, and she was an Irish woman, and we would have cube steaks. So what I would do is I would dip my cube steaks into ketchup.
1: Oh. How old were you at the time?
0: I mean, I did that all the way up to high school, through high school.
1: Yeah, okay, all right. Well, okay, so then you were given no other choice.
0: Sometimes chicken, if I'm having chicken breasts.
1: Yeah.
0: Just chicken breasts. Sometimes I'll dip that into ketchup.
2: My dad used to make Salisbury steaks out of those with the cube steaks.
1: Oh, yeah.
2: You fry the steak, and then he'd take a can of Campbell's cream of mushroom soup.
0: Mm-hmm. Oh, yeah.
2: Mix it with a dash of Gravy Master and a can of Pennsylvania Dutch mushrooms and... Boom, you got yourself some Salisbury steak.
0: Yeah. See that?
1: See, now that sounds almost delicious.
0: Yeah. You know?

0: I think it was the half a can of Bud Heavy that he used to pour inside of it that made it really give that sweet.
1: Well, you got to loosen up the sauce a little bit. Otherwise, it gets very, very dense.
0: Separate it a little
1: bit. Yeah, you got to do that.
0: I remember he used to cook chicken. He used to take like chicken leg quarters. Yeah, a big family. So leg quarters are a nice cheap option for a big family to feed. But he would fire up this charcoal grill, and he would char the living crap out of the outside of the chicken.
2: Sure.
0: And then you'd cut into it, and it was like blood raw in the middle. But he would tamper down the flames by pouring
2: beer,
0: a sip of his beer over the.
1: That's, I mean, that's kind of a big waste of beer, isn't it?
0: Oh, he was like the drunken Gordon Ramsay.
2: Yeah, that was.
0: He was like,
2: that
0: was.
2: I thought that's how everyone grilled in the 80s. Back,
0: throwing a beer over the top of the
2: flames? Yeah, because you had the hibachi with the charcoal things. No one had propane grills. And that's what the guys used to do, dump a little beer on the things to tamp it down.
0: Get it going. And then my sister would complain, it's not cooked enough. Yeah, you know what? I don't eat it. Get out of my house.
1: In some cultures, chicken tartare is very popular.
0: I've never, what culture celebrates chicken tartare?
1: It's a culture that eventually was swiped off the face of the earth.
0: I was going to say, from all the salmonella.
1: all the botulism, sure. But that's not the point.
0: But that was wildly disgusting that he would serve that like that.
2: Well, you know what's not going to be wildly disgusting?
0: Hamburgers and hot dogs?
2: On Thursday, ketchup. And I'm calling Nabil and asking him to have extra ketchup available.
0: All right. You disgust me sometimes.
2: How
0: with
2: dare
0: your,
2: you?
0: What?
1: You know, when I was doing Free Music Friday, the opening night with the... Trailer Trash.
0: Mm-hmm. Never heard of it.
1: Someone from MGM, one of the guys from MGM, gave me one of Genie's Weenies.
0: And I
1: don't remember what kind it was, but it was delicious and had no ketchup on it. But it was almost like the same stuff like a Big Mac would have. And it was absolutely delicious.
2: Like Thousand Island?
1: Yeah. It was kind of, I've never really put Thousand Island.
2: Hot dog?
1: Well, but you
0: well,
1: also had
0: ketchup.
1: The pickles, the onions, the lettuce, the cheese, they had the whole thing on it. I got to tell you. Not too bad. Not shabby.
0: Thousand Island dressing is just ketchup and mayonnaise.
2: No, it's not.
0: Yes, it is.
1: Basically, that's the basic.
2: No, it's not.
1: What else is it?
2: It's Russian dressing and something else, and sometimes like little chopped...
0: Russian dressing and Thousand Island are two different things, aren't they?
1: No, they are actually two different things.
2: I'm going to Google this.
0: Go ahead, Mr. Google. Okay. Dr. Google over here.
1: While you do that, let's take a very important break and hear some very important messages.
0: There you go.
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4: And heathen, Marty Caproni. He's putting ketchup on his hot dogs again.
5: I was right there, though. We found that out on a commercial break, huh?
3: What?
5: I was right about the Thousand Island is just Russian dressing with...
3: No, they're two totally different things.
4: Two completely different things. Russian dressing is made with horseradish
3: and chili sauce.
4: And Thousand Island is ketchup, mayonnaise, and a little bit of relish.
3: The base is similar, but it's not quite the same.
5: Well, listen, we all agree to trust artificial intelligence. That's smarter than the two of us. And according to Google, you can easily transform Russian dressing into Thousand Island... This is all, quote, into Thousand Island dressing by adding sweet pickle relish, because both condiments share a base of mayonnaise and ketchup. Adding 2 tablespoons of sweet relish per cup of Russian dressing provides the sweetness and texture that defines Thousand Island.
3: But that is at the risk of public scrutiny for trying to cheapen out on the Russian dressing.
4: You just said can be transformed into.
5: That's what I said.
3: Yeah, but it's not the same.
4: It's not the same thing.
5: It's the same thing.
4: Except it's the same base. Of the same. It's not the same thing. There are two different things.
3: Oh, man. All right. Am I going to have to separate you two bitches? Because I got to be honest.
4: Who let you in here this morning?
3: Who invited him?
4: Yeah, who invited you here?
5: Let me check my text. I'll find out.
4: He don't even go here.
3: Hey, I want to just mention, because we did this late yesterday during the show, in case you didn't hear it. Dan Williams is retiring on the 19th of June, and we don't want to congratulate him for a long and prosperous and outstanding radio broadcasting career, 46 years in this, and not just in this business, but here in Springfield. So you gotta tip your baseball cap off to that guy.
4: I overshadowed by 20 years of Pat Kelly yesterday.
3: Yeah, and Pat did a video about how his milestone was overshadowed by Dan's announcement on our show yesterday.
4: I don't think so. I don't think Dan got a lunch, did he?
3: I don't think Dan wanted a lunch.
4: Yeah, because Dan doesn't give a shit.
3: Well, there's that, but also Kim makes his lunch for him every single day. He doesn't need a lunch.
5: That's right. In fact, all the people wrote into the text line, the Route 10 tire text line, they texted in they're going to miss knowing what Dan had for lunch.
4: Except for that one guy who hates Dan.
5: What? There's always a guy.
4: Well, there's always one guy. Do we have to hear about his tuna fish sandwich again?
3: Yeah. You know, you can't please everybody all the time, Steve, and that's a doggone shame. Anyway, Dan is retiring. Natalie will be doing middays after that, which is great. She's a cool person. So there you go. There's a
4: And just a little a piece of advice to all you dudes out there who feel that it's necessary to make comments under Natalie's videos as if she's gonna just fall into your arms with your Casanova. Hey, beautiful. Hey. Hey, you're so pretty. You got eyes. I love your eyes. You're so... Oh, my God. I've never seen somebody so beautiful before in my life.
3: I love when your nostrils flare when I can tell you're talking to me directly through your videos.
4: Oh, my God. It's like she's right here in my own room.
3: Yeah.
4: She is. I'm on my phone.
5: Hey, guys, I'm right here if you got something to say.
4: No, it wasn't you.
5: I'm kidding. I know.
4: It's talking about these guys who can't keep them keep themselves...
3: I believe we referred to them as creeps.
4: Yes, I believe that is a good word.
3: Yeah,
4: it's
3: a creep.
4: Yeah.
5: But it's a weird phenomena on the internet with the creepy comments. You know what I mean?
3: Mm-hmm.
5: And I have a guy, you know, people send reels.
3: Yeah.
5: One of my buddies on

0: Instagram sends me reels, and they're all very specifically weird reels. They're all Asian women from different countries.
1: You on the wrong side of reels, man.
0: Hey, yeah, well, and then I look at the comments, and all the comments are super creepy.
2: Yeah.
1: Yeah.
2: It's like, you know, I would never dream in a million years of writing those kinds of creepy comments to anybody.
1: Yeah.
2: Especially a woman who's doing videos online.
1: I saw a comment years ago on MySpace. Do you remember MySpace?
0: Sure.
1: And I can't even repeat it. But the guy was like, I'm like, why would you even say something? You want to find out what it was? You can come to the $20.
0: Oh, you
2: say there you go. I knew there was a reason for this.
1: I will say it. Yeah, it was because it was very inappropriate. Can't say it on the radio. You could probably say it on stage while you're enjoying a hot dog with mustard on it on Thursday night,
2: like a man.
1: Yeah, like a man.
0: We're doing a poll. Well, that's what we've decided on the commercial break. By the way, we're doing a poll, so I need all the ketchup people to come up.
1: All right. Fair well, enough. Then we'll do a team ketchup, team Marty, team Nagel. How about that?
0: And then loser, we're going to come up with whoever the loser of the poll. Something has to do something.
1: All right.
0: So have people text in suggestions.
1: Yeah. What can the loser do?
0: Actually, I don't know if we want to talk to. Do we want to trust the listeners?
1: No. You
0: know,
2: I've seen what they're after. Yeah, you should see what they say to Natalie.
0: Yeah.
2: It's 7:30. 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
4: A chilly and somewhat foggy start for many of us this morning. Today is shaping up to be a nice day. Very textbook early June. We'll have partly to mostly sunny skies with highs between 74 and 80 with a light breeze. Tonight we're mostly clear with moonlit skies and cool with lows between 42 and 48. And tomorrow, it's mostly sunny and warm with highs between 78 and 86 with a light breeze and low humidity. With your Western Mass News First Alert forecast, I'm meteorologist Liam Murphy.
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2: Thanks, Bax. Police discovered what appeared to be a World War II era mortar found inside a home on Lake Drive in Enfield on Monday. Donald Baltronis was arrested for second-degree breach of peace, police confirmed on Tuesday. 8 firearms were seized along with knives and ammunition from under a home from the home under a search warrant, according to Enfield Police Chief Alaric Fox. The mortar round was determined to be inactive and posed no danger. The incident began when Baltronis threatened workers at a nearby Amazon construction site. Officers said they went to his home on Lake Drive to speak with him. They said Baltronis was uncooperative at first, but eventually let officers inside to collect several guns. Officers then spotted what appeared to be a World War II era mortar round. The Connecticut State Police Bomb Squad was called in to take a look. Officers evacuated the home and neighbors were told to shelter in place. The shelter in place was for anyone within 500 feet of the home. The order has since been lifted. So, what are you saying? You're going to blow up the Amazon construction site?
1: Well, I don't know.
2: I mean, I don't know what the threat was.
1: We're a month away from the 4th of July. I mean, maybe he was going to use that for a 4th of July celebration.
2: America's 250th. He's going to have his own celebration right in his home on River Drive.
1: Why not?
2: Well, you know, I don't know what gets into you.
3: Is it a mortar? What's the thing when you're going to mash up a recipe?
1: It's a mortar and pestle.
3: Okay.
1: Yeah, different kind of mortar.
3: Oh, okay.
1: This is one of them blowing up mortars.
3: Oh, this is like the wee.
1: Yeah, that's a different kind of mortar.
2: The big dun blowed them up. Big dun blowed them up.
1: Right.
2: That's how we do it.
1: That's it.
2: We'd big dun, we'd blow them up.
3: Why did they take his stuff, like his guns?
2: I have no idea. Why? Because he threatened somebody, and then they're like, oh, we got to come in and make sure you have any guns in the house. Or they probably, you know, he's a registered gun owner, and you're probably like, all right, we need to take your guns now since you made these threats. And then they go in and they see the mortar on the thing.
1: There may be some people who see this guy as maybe not all that responsible.
3: Hmm.
1: You know, you got to be a responsible mortar owner in the state of Connecticut.
2: Homeowner says what?
1: What?
2: Oh,
1: you got me.
2: A speed limit change is coming to Amherst. Police have announced that the speed limit on Northampton Road from University Drive to South Pleasant Street, where Lehman Stadium is located, has been decreased from 40 miles an hour to 35 miles an hour.
1: This is an outrage. How am I supposed to only go
2: 35? Mass DOT has already changed the signage to reflect the change. Officials are hoping to make the area safer following the completion of a speed zoning study. That seems like a very small decrease.
3: 5 miles an hour.
2: Put it down to like 20 or 25.
3: Going to generate some more revenue, baby.
1: I guess.
2: What is that? How many tickets do you think they're giving out for that stuff?
3: Well, they change it by 5 miles an hour. You don't think they're going to send all the cops out there for the next 8 months ticketing everyone at the 5 miles an hour thing?
1: Well, I think they'll do that initially, but right. Yeah, after a certain period of time, like everybody else, you got to go at least 10, 15 miles an hour before they even notice you.
2: Hey, where are you going? I'm going 10 to 15 miles an hour over the speed limit. You can't do that. We changed the speed last week from 40 to 35.
1: Listen, I can't go 40 miles an hour. I can't go 35 miles an hour. I just found out that Harold's Ice Cream is serving that Dutch chocolate orange flavor, and I gotta put the pedal to the metal before Steve Nagel gets it all.
2: What? I couldn't even get it all. There was none left. Somebody else ate it before me.
3: You know, with this ice cream, I oughta.
2: Somebody said you can get that at Atkins. That kind of
3: flavor.
1: That flavor?
2: Yeah.
3: It was my first time going to Atkins, and I was pleasantly surprised. A lot of times we go to the other one with all the cows around it or whatever, the maple something, whatever.
2: Maple line?
3: Yeah, but then someone told me.

0: those cows were, some of them aren't just dairy cows, and then that made me sad, so we went to Atkins instead.
1: The street tough cows, that's what they are.
0: Street thugs?
1: Yeah, yeah, you can't be any cows. Geek off the streets. You got to know what you're doing.
2: But you know those...
0: Wait, are you quoting Warren G to me?
1: Regulators?
0: Yeah, yeah. Mount up.
2: Regulators!
1: Mount up!
3: Yeah, I don't know if you knew this, but the difference between like the dairy cows and the cows that are slaughtered for meat is the dairy cows actually make about 26% less than the cows for meat, than the bulls. It's part of the wage gap. The glass ceiling in the livestock industry is really quite shocking.
1: If you're a beef cow, is that the more expensive one?
3: Yeah,
1: is
3: that they make more, higher wage.
1: Yeah.
3: There's less opportunities for advancement if you're...
0: Did you say there's a patriarchy?
3: Yeah, there's it's a toxic bovine masculinity going on in the... in the livestock world. I don't know if you've read this. Absolutely true.
0: I mean, you are doing an epic gaslight. This is the best. This makes me proud. This level of gaslight.
3: I don't know what you're talking about. You're awful sensitive.
0: You're talking about food, and now you're talking about wage disparity, you know, all in one.
1: You want to cut a piece of that cow off and put ketchup all over that steak, the big rump roast that you got there? Ah, it's Marty Caproni. I'm just going to pour ketchup on everything. You're like the guy in that Heinz commercial that would put the bottle at the top of the building, go all the way downstairs, have a cow sitting underneath it, and wait for the ketchup to drip on it.
0: I wouldn't have a cow. I eat ketchup with a lot of things.
1: Wait,
0: French fries?
1: What's with the eating of the animals? You have no problem eating a hot dog, which came from God knows what animal.
0: I have told you, I freely admit that I am a hypocrite because I do eat meat, but there are certain things that I don't. Lamb, foie gras, as we learned, veal.
3: Yeah, but what about, say, like beef testicles? The proper amount of rat hair. Those are all things that are in hot dogs.
0: I can't do that because I'm Italian. It's on principle.
1: I believe they're called Rocky Mountain oysters.
0: Oh, my God. That's disgusting.
1: I've always wanted to try one. You can't just have one. I've never had a bull ball in my mouth
3: before. Really? Yeah, I find that hard to believe.
1: Well, there's plenty of things I've had in my mouth. A bull ball isn't one of them.
0: That's nuts.
1: I've had a bull ball gag.
3: Nuggets are delicious.
1: Yeah, I've had a bull ball gag before.
3: You know, I got a buddy that's into that.
1: A sleeping driver is facing several charges after police allegedly found drugs in their car. Palmer police said officers were called to Breckenridge Street around 6:20 a.m. on Sunday for a well-being check after someone reported seeing a vehicle stopped in the middle of the travel lane and the driver was sleeping. Police arrived and knocked on the vehicle's window, but the driver did not respond. They then opened the door and woke the driver. An investigation led to a search of the vehicle during which drug paraphernalia was reportedly found, as well as over 40 grams of crack cocaine, a quantity of fentanyl, a quantity of prescription or pressed pills, and over $930 in cash, all to be won here on the Palmer Price is Right.
3: I'll take 5 to 7 years in a state prison.
1: Come on down. The driver, whose name has not been released, was arrested and charged with negligent operation of a motor vehicle, trafficking cocaine over 36 grams, possession with intent to distribute a Class A substance, possession with intent to distribute a Class E substance, and miscellaneous possession-related offenses. Bail was set at $10,000 and a year's supply of Rice-A-Roni, the San Francisco treat.
0: I'm Bob Barker. Don't forget to adopt and shop and neuter your pets and cats.
1: Yeah, yeah, yeah. A North Carolina high school senior prank was anything but ordinary for their principal, as dozens of students showed up at his home at 5 a.m. for a wake-up call he will soon not forget. Northwest Guilford High School principal Dr. Brian Muller got an unusual wake-up call from dozens of his students. I was surprised, Muller said. It was wholesome fun. Honestly, I took it as a kind of honor that they thought to include me on their senior prank. Since Wednesday was the last day seniors could be on campus, they decided to start their day off with the principal. Around 56 students showed up at Mueller's house at 5 a.m. and snuck inside. I believe that's called breaking and entering.
3: That's what it's normally called, yeah. If you're doing it right.
1: Doorbell video camera shows them plotting their entrance. It was really just fun to be able to get out and do that with your principal, said one student. There was 130 people in the group chat. Their whole family was in on the prank, and everybody knew except him. So they did contact his family.
0: A home invasion.
1: Yes, but his wife probably allowed this to happen.
3: What if she was probably in on it?
1: Yeah, she was. They said she was in on the prank. One of the seniors was able to get the house key from Mueller's son Tuesday night. The next morning, they woke the principal up by blasting Pomp and Circumstance, then Justin Bieber. The students wanted to include Mueller in the prank to give back after everything he's done for them. Then why would you show up at his house at 5 o'clock in the morning?
3: That's a good question.
1: Throughout the school year, he's made everything easier. He's been communicating with the seniors to help elevate the school, and it's been just been good. Did you ever do a senior prank?
3: No. Actually, we didn't really do a senior prank.
1: What about you?
0: I don't think we did, but I remember one year at Cathedral, they used to have like a courtyard in the school.
1: Yeah.
0: And somehow, I guess, kids disassembled like a Volkswagen and brought it and rebuilt it inside the courtyard.
1: That's a lot of work.
0: Yeah, I never got... My class was more fun. Shout out to my class. They just were drunk.
1: Yeah, I was going to say.
0: That was our big senior prank. We're all hammered.
1: I think I took the last couple of days off to school to spend an alcoholic haze before the last day of school.
3: Man, you make it sound like so much fun.
1: Well, yeah, I mean, these kids today, they have no grit. That's their problem.
3: That's the problem. Yeah. I hate grit.
1: Yeah. Well, you're showing up at a principal. That's your prank? Yeah, let's just show up at his house at 5 o'clock in the morning. Get his kid
3: in on it, too. That's not a good prank. You know, like a good prank is, you know, causing some sort of property damage, vandalism. Yeah, skip day. That's a good one. That's a good one.
1: Tell everybody to stay home. We're not going to school today.
3: Now, did you do a senior skip day? I did. Did you?
1: I did. I told you. I did 2 days off, and I drank Southern Comfort and Mountain Dew.
3: Ah, very nice. Very nice.
0: I remember the day after the prom, you know, everyone goes to the beach.
3: Yeah.
0: And all the kids from my class, someone at, I think it was Patty's Wigwam at Musquamicut, someone had left the door unlocked to the liquor room at Patty's Wigwam.
3: Really?
0: So promptly, the degenerates of my class cleared out their liquor room, and that was it. Everyone was really, really, it was a scene.
1: Sounds like a good time. Yeah.
0: Yeah.
3: Yeah.
1: What yeah. These kids can't come up with anything original.
3: No, they can't, but that's all right.
0: That's fine.
1: What kind of kids did we raise?
0: You know what it is? Kids can't do anything now because everyone's got a Ring camera on their phone. You can track your kid everywhere with their cell phone. It's a different time, man, than when you grew up.
3: You know, you are right about that. Yeah. Although, you know, I had... so last week, somebody, my wife works in a high school, okay? Yeah. And last week was the prom.
0: Okay.
3: And so we went to the prom.
1: You went to the prom?
3: Went to the prom.
1: Were you an escort or whatever you were?
3: I escorted my wife to the prom. Yes, that's like exactly.
1: What's the right word I'm working on? Chaperone. Chaperone.
3: Yes, because it's very likely she could have gotten into a lot of trouble had I not been, you know, overseeing everything.
1: I didn't mean to make it think like you were selling yourself. Hey, anybody want to go to the prom with a nice couple?
3: Yeah, right.
1: We're on Adult Friend Finder here today.
3: It reminded me, I mean, all the kids were having a great time, but it reminded me how awful prom was back in the 80s. It wasn't
0: really?
3: It wasn't good.
1: I never went.
3: Good.
0: Yeah. Oh, mine was full. I went to all the proms.
1: I never went to one.
3: Well, you had to come. You were the new kid.
1: I was, and I asked the girl, and she said no. And then that was it.
0: Probably because you were wearing a railroad hat like a loser. You probably had like your dad's engineer.
1: Oh, is that? Yeah.
0: Yeah. Smelled like Jack Daniels.
1: Actually, that's a turnoff for some women. I don't know what you're talking about.
3: Oh, my God. You're not going to believe this. Choo-Choo Nagel asked me to go to the prom. Yeah, can you believe that?
0: Choo-Choo Steve asked me. Yeah. Hey, you know, went to a lot of proms, buddy? Old ketchup hot dog Marty.
1: With my old,
0: I went to about eight of them.
1: With my
0: beautiful girls.
1: I doused myself in Old Spice from that old ship bottle. Ah, wow. You smell like a Manly's man. Your Pioneer Valley forecast today is going to be sunny with a high of 77. It's 52 right now in downtown Springfield. I'm Steve Nagel, and that's a news I rock with.
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1: Iced tea, lemonade, and vodka.
0: That's right. That's it's a spiked Arnold Palmer is what that is.
1: All right.
0: Delicious.
1: Yeah, Arnold Palmer ever actually add booze to his drink?
0: Not while he was playing.
1: How do you know?
0: Well, you don't. But yeah, that's what he would drink in between at the turn.
2: I bet you he did.
0: Probably, but not like during major tournaments. I mean, if you're doing like a golf scramble or something like that. Or
2: why not John Daly? Look at that guy.
0: Yeah.
2: He was hammered for everything.
0: Yes, he was.
2: And still hammered.
0: Even though he's a great American hero, it right. kind of did affect the, his ability to play.
2: Did it really? Because I think he has a crazy amount of career earnings.
0: He does, but right. imagine what it might have been had he won a few more tournaments along the way.
2: Could have been worse. Maybe he wouldn't be nice and limber.
1: Give me that damn club. Give me that. Give me that stupid. Give me the one that hits the ball like way over there. Give me that one. The one that's just the thing. Wherever we are. Where are we doing?
0: I mean, fried foods, booze, and cigarettes. Those are his performance-enhancing drugs.
2: Yeah.
0: You got to respect a guy like that.
1: He's a Marlboro man.
0: He is.
1: He's the Marlboro man of pro golf.
0: Chain smoking.
2: Yeah.
0: Fantastic. Oh, yeah.
2: I still, when I see someone smoking a cigarette, I get so happy for them.
1: Happy?
2: Yeah.
1: What did they do?
2: Because everyone else is going to tell, yeah, you got to quit that. It's unhealthy. It's blah, blah, blah, blah, blah, blah, blah. But I'll tell you what, when I smoke cigarettes, that was my little vacation. It was like a little 10-minute vacation three times a day. It was the best.
1: I got to tell you, man, as the acceptance of marijuana it's more obnoxious than cigarette smoke.
2: And the
1: smell of weed is everywhere. And it's like we have vapes. We have edibles. What do you need to be smoking a joint on the street corner?
2: I don't care about the smoking a joint and the weed smell. What bothers me is if you talk to one of the weed people and they talk about tobacco people and they look down at them like, hey man, it's not the same. There's all the chemicals in the weed. I smoked Native American spirits. It was tobacco, water, and paper. That's what I smoked.
1: That's what I did back in the day.
2: And guess what it is? It's tobacco. It's a weed that grows from the earth, just like weed.
0: I came about my emphysema honestly.
2: Right.
1: This is ridiculous. These kids have no guff these days.
0: I told you, when we started selling the recreational marijuana, that you're going to have like a whole bunch of snobbery over. Kind of like the same like with the wine snobs. It was like they would only have certain kinds of wine. Other wine was beneath them. It's the same thing with the weed folks.
2: Is that a 2026 Acapulco Gold? Because, yuck. I'm more of an Oregon Red 2025.
1: Oh, Oregon Red.
0: I would never smoke Oregon Red.
2: Yeah,
0: that's for the poor people.
1: My grandmother used to smoke those 2x4s, the Eve Light 120s.
2: Yeah, like the Virginia Slims.
1: Yeah, Virginia Slims. Any of those Misty, what is it?
2: Misties? Yeah. I smoked some Misties in my time.
1: There used to be, when I worked at that gas station in Hamden years ago, way many years ago, there was this hot chick that used to come in all the time. We used to call her the Misty Menthol Light Girl because she was. But I wonder what she looks like now.
0: Probably like a wallet.
1: That's what I'm saying.
2: She's probably still super hot. She's in shape.
0: Now she looks like an old catcher's mitt.
1: She used to come in. She's probably like mid 20s. I was like 18 at the time. She was like mid 20s, and we're all like drooling over every time she walked in. She's like, "Oh, it's the Misty Menthol Light
2: Girl." She's probably at the end of the bar right now. Hello, how are you? Yeah. Want to go back to my place?
1: Welcome to the V. She's probably eating at the V.
2: Yeah.
0: I used to go to that gas station all the time. They called me the Misty Light Girl.
1: The Misty Menthol Light Girl. I like the little mint to my cigarettes.
2: If you think the V's got great fresh shot clams.

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1: I got a whole cloister of oyster moisters.
0: Yeah, there's this guy, Scooter. He's handing out moisturizers all day long. All day long.
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1: 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It's going to be a real nice day today. Sunny to partly cloudy, a high of 79 tonight. Maybe a few passing clouds, low of 48 tomorrow. Just as nice. Mostly sunny, a little bit warmer with a high of 85. It's 47 degrees right now in downtown Springfield.
2: This is Scott Cohen. It's the time of year when all the pro sports converge on each other. This morning, we start with the New England Patriots, who finally pulled the trigger and acquired three-time All-Pro wide receiver A.J. Brown from the Philadelphia Eagles. The Patriots' offense gets immediately better. New England gave up two draft picks, a number one in 2028, and a fifth round next year. Brown came cheaper than expected. Another major NFL deal on Monday, the L.A. Rams acquired two-time Defensive Player of the Year Myles Garrett from Cleveland. The Rams very much in Super Bowl win now mode. To hockey, it is game one of the Stanley Cup Finals tonight. The Carolina Hurricanes will host the Las Vegas Golden Knights. The NBA Finals get going tomorrow night with the Knicks visiting the San Antonio Spurs in a best of seven championship series. Red Sox had Monday off. They're back home at Fenway Park tonight, opening a three-game series with the Orioles. Left-hander Connolly early on the mound. The Yankees also off on Monday. New York will host Cleveland at Yankee Stadium tonight. For the first time since 2017, the French Open will not have an American male in the quarterfinals. Francis Tiafoe, a five-set loss in round four yesterday. The men's and women's quarterfinals start this morning. 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
2: Hey, good morning, sports fans. How the heck are you? Well, folks, it's official. A.J. Brown is now a member of the New England Patriots, and what can only be described as the worst-kept secret since the Epstein files, the Patriots were able to complete a trade with the Philadelphia Eagles in exchange for a first-round draft pick in 2028 and a fifth-round pick in 2027. Now, before you start to panic and say, we can't give up on them draft picks for a guy like that, I would say, oh, yeah, we can. How so? Well, let's assume the Patriots kept that 2028 first-round pick. And also, let's assume they keep that fifth-round pick for 2027 as well. Based upon years of experience, there's a strong possibility that whoever the Patriots would have chosen with those picks would suck. Not just a little bit of suckage. I'm talking about a spectacular level of suckage. Suckage that cannot be charted, predicted, or dismissed in any fashion. Suckage of such enormous proportions that it would cause the credibility of the entire organization to fall into a tailspin of horrendous mediocrity for many years to come. You know, like the New York Jets. A.J. Brown brings potential dividends right now at a time when the Patriots desperately need to add nuclear-style weapons for Drake May to play with. That sort of thing can't be done if you're holding on to a faceless draft pick that's still 1 or 2 years away from being useful. Right now, you've got yourself a top-notch receiver who doesn't just want to be here. He's dying to be here. Say what you want about the Patriots and what they gave up. I think they got away with a bargain, considering they just disrupted and pissed off every defensive coordinator in the division. For that alone, I would have been willing to give the Eagles 3 or 4 more trashy draft picks. But that clearly wasn't the necessary thing to do. On the other hand, if I'm Eagles quarterback Jalen Hurts, I'm probably wondering how I can get traded away from this garbage organization after they just traded away one of my best receivers for 2 crummy draft picks whose potential suckage has yet to be fully realized and appreciated. In other words, it's a great day to be a fan of the New England Patriots and a terrible day to be a fan of the Philadelphia Eagles. But hey, enough of my yapping. 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
1: Nice day today. Sunny and a high of 77. It's 52 right now in downtown Springfield.
0: Marty is joining us again, 2 days in a row. We're not even talking about the $20 dinner at a comedy show yet.
2: Yeah, we should. It's going to be a cookout this week, right? Hamburgers,
1: burgers, dogs, coleslaw, baked beans.
2: Ketchup. It's only $20 this week too, because we know we had a couple of fundraisers there, so it's affordable. And we have a great lineup with some new people. We got Pete Angelo coming in to close up. Pete has toured all over the entire world.
1: There you go.
0: Awesome.
1: So Pete will be there.
2: Yeah.
1: I got a little beef going on here now.
0: What's going on?
1: The lack of respect out of this company.
2: Uh-oh.
1: For people like you and me, you're not a part of this yet because you'll get fine. The drippings of what we get left over here. But when you had your 30th anniversary,
0: yeah,
1: what was the meal that was served for that?
0: Was it stuff from Fazio's?
1: It was breakfast.
0: That's what it
1: like
0: was.
1: Scrambled eggs. And
0: that's what it was. Yes.
1: Things like that.
0: I couldn't remember because it was like, that was a long time ago, over a year. And it was breakfast.
1: And then last year was my 20th anniversary as well.
0: Right.
1: And what did I get?
0: I don't remember what you got.
1: Burgers and dogs.
0: Burgers
1: we had
0: and
1: burgers
0: dogs.
1: And dogs. The boss went out on the grill that hadn't been fired up in months and tried to burn off all the bacteria on it, then cooked us all burgers and dogs.
0: Right.
1: The thing. Yesterday, Pat Kelly's lunch was here. I wasn't able to make it.
0: I wasn't able to make it either.
1: Did you see what is in the refrigerator?
0: I don't typically snoop through there, but no, what was there?
1: Well, I was going to say, let's see, maybe there's some leftovers from yesterday. And there's plenty of leftovers.
0: Yeah.
1: There is stuffed mushrooms. There is some sort of dumplings. There is chicken portobello. Where is the... nobody asked me or you what we wanted as food for our milestones that we're celebrating here. What the hell is that all about?
0: Wait a minute. There's
1: bougie food in that refrigerator right now. Tons of it, by the way.
0: Listen, you and I probably have more sophisticated palates than Pat Kelly, who typically eats like beefaroni over the sink. But for you and I... seems to me they should have ramped up their game. What makes Pat Kelly so special?
1: Yeah. What is that all about? Are we not good enough to have bougier food than scrambled eggs, which were good?
0: Yeah.
1: I wasn't complaining about the quality of the food. Or the box of frozen burgers from Big Y?
0: Let me ask you this. Dan doesn't want anything. He doesn't really want a going away party or a retirement party. He's not asking for that. And said, in fact, specifically said, let's try not to get it out of hand here. Is it possible that they may have piggybacked Dan's announcement on top of Pat's lunch?
1: And maybe?
0: Because to be quite honest with you, Dan deserves a big party. Dan deserves a celebration. 46 years in this god-awful business.
1: I'm not arguing with that at all.
0: Yeah. You couldn't get food good enough for Dan. But Pat, you're wasting that kind of expense on Pat.
1: I don't even know where that's...

0: I'm just watching the two of you go back and forth, and I feel like Brick Tamlin from Anchorman. Loud noises! I don't know what, I don't know how you guys are this offended. First of all,
1: I once passed a hammer.
0: Killed a man with a trident. I saw that. He's probably lay low for a couple weeks. I want to know what's wrong with beefaroni over a sink.
2: There's nothing wrong with beefaroni over a sink, but I mean, if you're going to celebrate someone's 20-year milestone, you know, a pizza party would have been fine. You know, a bag of bagels or something, that would have been sufficient. But now you've got this, you know, high-priced, you know, high-class meal.
1: Those look like good pork dumplings in there. And they look like good portobello mushroom stuffed. And then portobello chicken.
2: I happen to be a big fan of pork dumplings.
1: I have to be a big fan of portobellos.
0: Do they look like they were catered, or do they look like maybe they were
1: cooked
0: off?
1: It was cooked by some by a restaurant. It's clearly in these the containers. Right. Obviously, nobody cooked it here. They brought it here from wherever they got it from. But that's a little bit of a disrespect on both of us here.
2: Now, you're not due for any great milestone anytime soon, and I'm a couple years away from like 35 years.
1: Yeah,
2: so I'm asking, I'm gonna wait 3 years for like for that.
1: I guess so, but I hit a 20. I got burgers and dogs cooked by the boss on a grill.
2: I hit 30. It was 31 this year.
1: And again, I wasn't even complaining. I'm like, oh, this is nice that everybody got together to come celebrate the milestone here. Burgers and dogs, Bax's thing. Even at the time when scrambled eggs and potatoes showed up, I said, well, this is a little lackluster on a 30-year celebration. But hey, you know what? We're all together. We're sharing radio stories, old war radio stories. And we're having a good time. Yesterday, you get all this bougie food in here.
2: Yeah.
1: That is an insult to everybody else that works here.
2: Get a little of this. This is the invitation, okay? It gets emailed to everybody. A reminder that we'll be celebrating Pat's anniversary today at noon in the conference room. Thanks. That's it.
1: That's it.
2: That's all.
1: Mm-hmm.
2: That's it.
0: No mention of the menu?
2: Yeah. We're going to really ramp things up so everyone can enjoy Pat's big milestone. Yeah, there is absolutely nothing here that talks about, you know, they're getting, you know where they're getting the food or all that other stuff. Nothing. Absolutely nothing.
0: Well, next year, Steve, is your 21st anniversary here.
1: I think everyone
0: should get booze. And then in 3 years, when it's Bax's 33rd, I think it
2: 35th.
0: Should be... No. Oh, in 3 years is 35th?
2: Yeah.
0: Oh, so next year is 33.
2: Next year is 32.
0: Oh, okay. Well, 33, you should get a Larry Bird party.
2: Well, that's actually a really good idea. Yeah. If Larry Bird is still alive.
0: A Larry Bird party.
2: Bring Larry Bird and like food. Real good, like steaks.
1: I solved this. I'm a little upset about this. And rightfully, I should be.
2: Well, I mean, you know,
1: you should be just as outraged as I am.
2: I would say I probably have even more reason to be angry.
1: Yeah, you've been here the longest.
2: Yeah,
1: and you got eggs and potatoes.
2: Yeah,
1: Pat Kelly, who shows up sometimes, got for the course of 20 years, gets a gourmet meal.
2: I mean, I like eggs and potatoes. I mean, I'm a big fan of breakfast, most important meal of the day, but. I don't see any stuffed mushrooms. I don't see any pork dumplings. I don't see anything that needed like heat.
0: Guys, I rolled out of bed like a firefighter and raced here, and I had to beg for a cup of coffee.
1: You didn't look in the fridge to see all that food.
0: I looked in the fridge for a bottle of water,
1: and there's a ton of food in there. You didn't see all that food.
0: I saw a big
2: container of cold brew that's for everybody too, but in there.
1: Oh, there's also a box of donuts on the counter that says, brought in by a listener, eat at your own risk.
0: Really?
1: Yes.
0: Well, depending on the listener.
1: And I opened the box, of course, just to see, and it was like they did that half thing where somebody breaks the damn donut off and eat it.
2: Yeah.
1: So I mean, I haven't heard of any deaths in the last 24 hours of you.
2: Not yet.
1: So maybe I'll go ahead and have a half a donut.
2: Of course, we haven't talked to the person that... organize that party. That may be the next fatality.
0: If no one shows up this morning, be like, well, it turns out the donuts were all laced.
1: Yeah, I guess so.
0: Like some sort of fat Jim Jones picnic.
2: Right. Yeah, right. Everybody's sucking down the Kool-Aid. So, I mean, who would have been responsible for this party?
1: I would have believed the Aaron and Alex would probably be responsible for getting all that stuff together.
2: And here I was thinking that they were work friends.
1: Somebody said...

0: suggested he might have brought it in himself. I don't. He's too little. He couldn't hold those trays up without proper carts, and we don't have any of that kind of stuff around here. You'd have to have a big.
1: You know, I wouldn't put it past Pat though, to like the crummy food was going to get catered here. And he said, "Oh no, we're not on Dwight Road. The party's at Fisher Avenue. All the crummy food goes to Fisher," and then he organizes some sort of outrageous thing where. He got somebody else to pay for the good food.
0: All right. You've been here 31 years.
1: Yes.
0: I've been here 21 years.
1: Yes.
0: So combined, that's 52 years.
1: That's correct.
0: If we're going to go by the old adage of that old general manager. You know, combined, we have...
1: Over 250 years of radio experience right here in this room.
0: 250,000 years of radio experience.
1: When these guys started in radio, the earth was just beginning to cool.
0: I always hated that. We had this general manager who used to like combine all our years of service. So like, you know, John had 30 years, you had
1: 20 something,
0: and then Dan Williams had another 30 years or what at the time, and he'd be like, combined we have over 175 years worth of radio experience. I'm like, that doesn't work that way. That does not work that way. One person's experience with 30 years is different than the other person's experience even with 40 years.
1: I mean, it's like saying like, we were all, you know, Marconi's wingmen.
2: When they do it, they...
1: We're all on the beach at the Cape with Marconi. I'm mixing drinks. John's got grilling hot dogs, and Dan's doing something else.
0: Oh, Marconi's getting laid tonight. That's what's going on. He's got the bougie food out for everybody. But seriously, it's a slap in the face.
1: It's a little bit disrespectful. Sure. Yeah.
0: Yeah, because nobody asked me what I wanted, and nobody asked you what you wanted. So I wonder if they asked him, what would you like for lunch? And he'd be like, oh, we should get wherever it was from. I don't know where it's from. It looks good, though.
2: Portobello
0: chicken. Stuffed portobello mushrooms.
1: They had me on the dumplings alone.
0: And there's dumplings in there.
2: You think it's from Frigo's, maybe?
0: I have no idea where it came
1: could be.
0: From.
1: It could be from Frigo's.
0: It could be from anywhere. But the fact is, that is not as bougie as the two people who run this place keep the lights going in this house. You think Pat Kelly's paying the electric bill? I don't think so.
1: I don't even know if Pat's paying his own electric bill.
0: Probably not. That's why he moved into low-income housing over in Granby, Connecticut. He's in the projects of Granby, Connecticut.
1: Oh, that's right. He's moving on up.
2: Was Pat allowed to bring Henry in for his party?
0: I don't know if he was. I don't think we're allowed to have any pets in this building anymore.
2: That's ridiculous.
1: I mean, he probably put a plate out of mushrooms for his dog.
2: Well, that's what I'm saying. Why are there even leftovers? If Pat was a good pet owner, there would be all go to Henry.
0: I don't think a dog could eat that kind of food.
2: Chicken portobello?
0: And the stuffed mushrooms?
1: Maybe
0: it's
1: got onions or garlic in it. Yeah. You can't feed that to a dog.
0: Yeah.
2: It's a pit bull.
1: Anyway, doesn't matter.
2: It's a rescue dog. They eat anything.
0: Anyway, I think we need to take it up with the boss.
1: All right. Well, then let's take a break and let me get that chain and the tire iron out of my trunk of my car. We'll cause some problems.
0: Absolutely.
1: All right. 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

0: we'll let him do that. 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
0: 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Do not miss out on that.
2: Papa loves gumbo.
0: Gumbo, gumbo.
2: Mama loves gumbo.
0: Gumbo, gumbo.
2: Look at them sway with it, getting so gay with it, shouting away with it. Wow.
0: Gumbo.
1: Yeah.
0: That's great stuff.
1: Yeah,
0: anyway, Marty Caproni is here, filling in for nobody, just almost filling in for Steve for a third day, second day.
1: I had a little trouble this morning. I called Marty. He immediately get up, and he got in the shower, and he got over here. And immediately after I called him, I texted him saying, all set. He didn't get that text message. Ipso fatso, he's still here.
0: He's Marty on the spot. What he is.
1: Marty on
3: like
1: the spot.
3: Firefighter.
1: He came right in here like Batman.
3: I almost made the first break at 5:30.
1: Wow.
0: You just missed it by like seconds.
1: That was quick.
3: You called me at 5:08, and I live in Chicopee, and this is Long Meadow.
0: How fast were you going to get here that quickly?
3: I went as fast as my car can go, which it shakes like the space shuttle over a speed limit.
1: Yeah. Riding down.
0: Hold on a second. What time did you send that text?
3: 5:08.
0: It
3: called me at 5:08.
0: You texted me at 5:06.
1: Yeah, I called him
3: 5:08, and then
0: yep,
3: he texted me
0: and you were here
3: in two different lines like a teenager. The first line, go back to bed, I just got it going at 5:13, and sorry at 5:13, right after that.
0: And you made it here.
3: And I was already in my car.
0: I mean, you had to be breaking the sound barrier to get here.
3: I was like a firefighter. I literally jumped up, I sprayed down my hair, you know, jumped into my pants and my shirt and my socks, ran out the door. I was within 5 minutes already out of my neighborhood, leaving my neighborhood.
1: I think you got some toothpaste on your face.
3: All right. That's right. Not toothpaste. That's from Pat Kelly's party.
1: Oh, it's Cupid's toothpaste. All right.
0: It's 8:28. 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
4: Here's your Western Mass News First Alert forecast.
5: A chilly and somewhat foggy start for many of us this morning. Today shaping up to be a nice day. Very textbook early June. We'll have partly to mostly sunny skies with highs between 74 and 80 with a light breeze. Tonight we're mostly clear with moonlit skies and cool with lows between 42 and 48. And tomorrow it's mostly sunny and warm with highs between 78 and 86 with a light breeze and low humidity. With your Western Mass News First Alert forecast, I'm meteorologist Liam Murphy.
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3: We are remembering the tornado from 15 years ago. Hello.
4: There it is.
5: I missed it at the beginning.
2: You want to do it again?
3: This is a sweet sound of Sarah McLachlan.
2: Oh, yeah.
3: To remember the tornado 15 years ago yesterday.
2: We talked about this yesterday, Steve, and man, it seems like just 14 and a half years ago.
3: Oh, man. Seems like 14 days and 366 days ago now, doesn't it?
2: Seems like 365 multiplied by 15.
3: That seems like 15 years. It was 15 years ago that an EF3 tornado carved a path of destruction across western Massachusetts. It was just after 4 p.m. on June 1st, 2011, when an EF3 tornado with winds around 160 miles an hour first touched down in the Munger Hill and Shaker Heights neighborhoods of Westfield. It then moved into West Springfield and passed directly over the Memorial Bridge into Springfield. It continued its path of destruction through the South End and then into the Island Pond area of the city. Munson was among the last communities impacted by the tornado, which also affected numerous other cities and towns.
2: It was also the last day that Brian Lapis appeared to be physically aroused on a live television broadcast.
3: Oh.
6: I'll say the same thing today that I said 15 years ago.
3: Why?
6: This blows.
3: It does. Oh, it sucks, yeah. Too. Sucks.
2: Comedian Marty Caproni doing his really top sucks. A-list material.
6: Yeah, thanks. Oh, hey, $20 dinner and a comedy show.
3: The event will have widespread damage across the small community of Munson. Robert Lamb, who came in like a lion, a Munson resident, described the inconsistent nature of destruction.
7: Houses were lying on the sides, upside down, all kinds of weird things. But across the street, there would be a charcoal grill sitting there, undisturbed.
2: Tornado haiku. Wow.
6: I gotta tell you, this brings back something that really makes me angry right now.
2: Is it about Pat's dinner?
6: No, it's about.
3: I'm still mad about that.
6: No, this is about the town of Munson.
2: Yes.
6: So after the tornado came, they said the town of Munson got hit real hard.
2: It did.
6: And they had a list of stuff they needed. Baby food, diapers, chainsaw oil, chainsaw blade, like a whole list. So my real estate broker at the time, who I worked with, Mary Skinner, and I went out and spent hundreds of dollars and loaded up my SUV with all the stuff. Mm-hmm. And then we drove out to Munson to go. And I just remember this for whatever reason. When we were coming to this, obviously the destruction was crazy. There was like a steeple that was...
2: Oh, yeah. Yeah.
6: The top of it was sticking out of the ground like a lawn dart. You know what I mean? Like the pointy part went into the ground.
3: Yeah.
6: It looked like a Hollywood scene. But there was three people on the main road screaming at us. And they had... spray painted signs like, "This ain't a zoo, move it along, look somewhere else, blah blah blah," and they were mad at us for doing what they said, which was driving out there to help the community.
2: Yeah. I don't know if you remember this, but you know, back at the time, 15 years ago, they were showing us pictures of what was going on in Munson. Yeah, and there was the church, and there was the steeple.
6: If you open
2: and right next to
6: door.
2: Marty's car were three very angry people. That's you know, you can't hide those kinds of memories.
3: It was a horrible time.
6: But the group of people that were on the main road. Now there's other people in Munson that were great. We pulled up to the church parking lot where you were supposed to go. They wiped out. They cleaned out our car. I only made one trip inside and out with stuff because they had all these kids and everything that cleaned out the car of all the stuff. These other people could have been doing the same thing, but no, they're sitting on lawn.

0: lawn signs, holding homemade signs, sitting in lawn chairs, chastising people for looking at, you know, at their houses.
1: Yeah. In fairness, though,
0: in fairness, don't ask me to go out there and bring you stuff.
1: Well, okay, sure, but there really were a lot of, you know, onlookers, a lot of looky-loos that were going through neighborhood to neighborhood, not getting other cars to help anybody.
2: Yeah.
1: I mean, they're just literally there to take a voyeuristic perspective.
3: Look at the distraction.
0: Yeah, okay, fine. Then riddle me this, okay? You make excuses for them. If people are driving and they're rubbernecking, do you think it slows things down or speeds them up when you spray paint out a sign that they have to read repeatedly and have three people hold them on?
2: You know what, Bex? I'm thinking of the three of us. I'm thinking this guy. This guy over here.
1: Yeah, I feel your outrage, Marty.
0: I
1: feel your anger and your disappointment in the human condition. I totally get it. But right now, in 2026, June 2nd, there's $300 worth of delicious food in that fridge in the other room.
2: $300?
1: I don't know.
0: Can you cue Sarah McLaughlin again so we can talk about Pat's party?
1: Sure. To me, if anyone's got a right to be outraged and furious, it would be Steve and I.
0: Okay.
2: We're upset about this.
1: Yes.
0: I don't know why you guys are upset over this. So you think my thing is trivial? I think yours.
1: No, I don't think it's trivial. I just think, you know, put it in perspective, your anger should have ended 15 years ago.
2: Remember we had that boss that told us, go out and take video during the
1: I told that story yesterday.
2: Yeah.
1: And I said, you, me, and John are in a car, and we're driving around. We're up like on East Forest Park, and everything is like destroyed. And the three of us were like,
2: "Okay, we should
1: somehow had
2: here.
1: A conscience, you know, between the three of us." And like, "Yeah, no, we're not doing this."
2: He was like, "Go out." He gave us a case of water to go pass out waters. And meanwhile, this poor guy's like picking up stuff on his front lawn. We're trying to like get video because we're, hey, this is going to be great content for online.
1: Yeah. Hey, and, sorry about your house. You thirsty?
2: Yeah, you want a pole in spring? Yeah, what? Come on. Who cares if your bathroom is in the middle of your swimming pool now?
1: Hey, what's your favorite radio station?
2: Yeah, what's the phrase that pays? Yeah, there you go.
0: I can do the same thing. See, I can do it.
2: I remember that one guy in West Springfield whose car flipped over because he positioned himself as the storm chaser, the Western Mass storm chaser.
0: He's
2: sitting in the car, and you can see the tornado go over the car, and then the whole car flips upside down, and he's like screaming. And I'm like, what did you think was going to happen doing that?
0: Those people deserve whatever they get.
2: The ones who like sit there and wait for I gotta wait for this big giant tornado funnel cloud to come by.
0: We're doing research. No one needs to drive into a tornado. No one needs to research it.
1: Wait a minute.
0: Champ.
1: You're doing research from an Impala?
0: Yeah.
1: I don't think so.
0: Yeah.
1: maybe like a research truck that's got like you know, antennas and satellite dishes on it.
0: You spent too much time with your formative years in your bedroom watching Helen Hunt and Twister, and now you're out here driving around your homemade jalopy because you're a research scientist?
1: Please.
2: Is it Bill Pullman or Bill Paxton? They both look the same. I can always get those
0: Bill
2: two.
0: Bill Paxton.
1: Bill Paxton, the late Bill Paxton.
2: Yeah, yeah, yeah. And the late Bill Pullman. Isn't he dead too?
0: Bill Pullman saved us from the aliens.
2: Oh, right. He's
0: gave
2: still
0: the big
2: alive.
0: Lecture.
1: Yeah, Bill Pullman is going to be in that new. He's in the new Spaceballs movie, isn't he?
0: No.
2: He has to be.
1: Yeah,
2: he's played. Still in it. He played.
1: Really?
2: Yeah. What was his character in?
1: I don't even remember.
0: We combed the desert. We ate. You know, that's
2: great. Yeah. I love that line. That was a great line. Speaking of which, so back in that day, I had a Photoshop picture of a tornado going towards a barn, right?
1: Yeah.
2: That somebody had sent me. And I was like, well, maybe Channel 40 would like to take a look at this. And I sent it to them. And Dave Mattson puts it up on TV going, we have a picture from our local radio person, Steve Nagel. And they credited me on the photo.
0: Not.
2: Yeah, it was photo. He's like, I can't believe this is real. And they put that up there. I don't know what point in time, but I was banned from commenting on the Channel 40 Facebook page.
0: Because of that?
2: Right? I don't know if it was because of that. I know that I've been banned. So I was able to see the feed, but I was not able to add any comments to any of the stories.
1: Right.
2: I just discovered the other day that I have been banned completely from the Western Mass News Facebook page.
0: Really?
2: Because a friend of mine, she sent me a story about a girl who was, I guess she got, she died. She was in a, like a mosh pit type of thing. She got kicked in the head. She dies at some concert. I didn't even get to read the story, but I go to click on the story and it takes me, page not found on Facebook. Because I now have, and I looked it up, Western Mass News. They have banned me from the Western Mass News Facebook page.
0: To be fair, you have insulted them repeatedly, called them Kids Incorporated.
2: 22 News still allows me to promote my $20 dinner and a comedy show every Thursday night on their little comment. They were complaining about all the people dropping out of the 250th celebration the other day. And I said, we can celebrate America every Thursday night for a $20 dinner and a comedy show.
0: I saw that comment. It got a lot of likes.
2: It did.
1: I'm still allowed to make comments on the Western Mass News Facebook page.
2: That's what I'm saying. You have not been banned. I have been banned.
0: You should comment on his behalf asking,
2: Why is Steve Nagel
0: blocked? Is there any way to unblock him?
1: And put myself in harm's way?
2: Are you crazy? He doesn't want that kind of
1: attention. I'm now the dean of broadcasting here.
0: You're the Pope. You're the new Pope.
1: Thing ever.
2: And I had asked years ago, how come I'm banned from the Facebook page? And somebody goes, you're not. Like, banned from commenting. But now I'm banned completely. Maybe I should reach out to Hugh Zetlin and say, hey, how come I'm banned from your Facebook page now? You really think that I would write something?
1: I thought you were in a pretty good, pretty good relationship with Hugh.
2: I thought so, too. But apparently not.
1: You'll be damned.
0: Wait, who does Liam McGregor work with? The guy, Liam, who does he work for?
1: Western Mass News.
2: That's our radio partner. We have a partnership. A partnership that I'm apparently not a blood participant in.
1: Then you should be unblocked.
0: Yeah, that's
1: it. You know, I got to tell you, I started the show off feeling very positive.
0: Yeah,
1: Marty was in, when the chance we really needed him. And all of a sudden, as the show goes on, we find out we got jacked with our anniversary lunches. You know, Marty's still, pining away at tragedies from 15 years ago. And now you're still blocked from Western Mass. What is going on?
0: I'm
1: going to
0: tell you what happened.
2: And I said today was going to be a good day in spite of all the things that happened to me this
0: week. And then you came in here like a jagged little pill. And now we're all, like, we all have the negative energy on us and we're all upset. I choose happiness.
2: I was choosing happiness this morning until I got...
1: I was choosing Jif.
2: Railroaded by a luncheon.
0: Listen, I choose this Thursday to have ketchup on my hot dog and have happiness.
2: Oh boy, look at the time. It's sunny and a high of 77 today. Tomorrow, sunny with a high of 84. It's 52 in downtown Springfield. I'm Steve Nagel, and that's the news I'm going to do.
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1: It's going to be sunny today with a high of 77. Tomorrow, sunny with a high of 84. It's 52 right now in downtown Springfield.
0: This week in Baxi's Musical Podcast, my guest is Black Dahlia, the lead singer for the band The Dwarves. They got a brand new record that's coming out on Friday called Jenkum. They'll also be appearing at the RPM Festival in Montague on Labor Day weekend. Great interview. Really cool band.

0: 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But you're going to be in Rock 102, Springfield's Classic Rock.
1: Oh, I just looked up Jenkum.
0: Yeah, I told you not to look that up.
1: Why?
0: Because it's the kind of...
1: Why would you have a band name like that?
0: It's the name of the album. And actually, the dwarves have a tendency to sometimes get, you know, a little foul from time to time, depending, of course, upon your perspective.
1: Man, that punk rock of the 70s and 80s was wild, man. That Sid Vicious and all those people of that era doing all kinds of weird, crazy stuff.
0: Dwarves have been around for 40 years or
1: That's what I'm saying. And yeah.
0: Great, great band.
1: Wow. But name of their album, that.
0: Listen, they've had worse album names in the past. Mm-hmm. I can guarantee you that.
1: Really?
0: Oh, yeah.
1: Oh, well, I'm sure we can list all the album names right here on the air, can't we?
0: No, actually, we cannot.
1: Okay.
2: Really?
0: Well, I mean, there's probably the most popular one is the dwarves are young and good looking. That one you can say, but there's some old ones that I'd say probably didn't age as well. Nevertheless, we discuss all of that, and it's a lot of laughs.
1: Mm-hmm. Did you hear about this United Airlines flight that was going to Spain the other day?
0: No.
1: A United Airlines flight bound for Spain from Newark Airport turned around mid-flight Saturday due to a possible security threat. The flight departed around 6 p.m. From Spain, but landed back at Newark at 9:37 p.m., according to Port Authority in New York and New Jersey. The airline said there were 190 passengers and 12 crew members on board the aircraft. According to air traffic control, security came to inspect the aircraft after someone named their Bluetooth device a certain four-letter word. A passenger posting on social media said crew members repeatedly asked passengers to turn off all Bluetooth devices, but two devices remained on. A 16-year-old passenger had reportedly named his personal Bluetooth speaker Bomb. B-O-M-B.
0: Smart. Yeah.
1: Citing liveatc.net audio archives and the United Airlines company frequencies, the flight turned around after communicating with the airline's headquarters in Chicago. Passengers had to evacuate as the aircraft was swept by Port Authority police, and passengers were rescreened by TSA and Customs and Border Patrol before reboarding. The airline declined to provide specifics on the cause of the incident.
2: Did you say they left Spain? Or
1: they left Newark.
2: And then they turned around and landed back in Newark.
1: Yeah.
2: They should let every person on that flight punch that kid in the face when they get back on the plane for reboarding.
1: Yeah, well, it was like an airplane where they started beating that lady up.
2: Yeah, that's what, remember the big line?
1: Shaking her and they're like
2: the nuns are in line with the
1: clubs and all that stuff. Yeah, thing. Yeah, that's probably not a good idea to name your Bluetooth Bomb.
2: And the kid knew what he was doing, because then they ask everyone to turn off their devices, only two on.
1: The bomb.
0: But you know, if you're if you've been waiting around the airport for like several hours to get on a flight to go to Spain, the last thing you want is to have any kind of diversion or problem on that plane whatsoever. Yeah, that kid deserves at least a good smack upside the head.
2: Yeah.
1: Did you use the Wi-Fi at my house?
2: I didn't. Why? What did you name it?
1: Well, somebody was asking for the password. Steve, what's the password for penis?
2: Oh, no. Yes. Yes. Because, yeah, my daughter did not find that very... I was like, say it. She was like, ew.
1: Ew. Yeah, ew. Whatever.
2: It's like,
0: you're in the Nagel house.
1: You have to expect these things. Yeah. What are you worried about?
2: This is my daughter. Ew. Steve is so weird.
1: I am weird, but that's what makes me unique, and that's what makes me special.
0: Yes.
1: When I can name my Wi-Fi penis.
0: Right.
1: Yeah.
0: And so when your daughter's friends are over, they want to know the Wi-Fi. Then all of a sudden, that creepy Mr. Nagel is giving us some interesting ideas.
2: And I know it, but then, of course, I don't make it any easier because, I'm having problems with your Wi-Fi because it's in and out.
1: Yeah. See what you did there. Yeah. All right.
0: Suddenly, listen to the albums by the Doors. Doesn't seem like such a tough thing to do.
2: No.
1: Not at all.
0: Not at all. No, sir.
1: What about Jenkum's?
0: I'm telling you, do not look that up.
2: I didn't Google it, but
0: we'll talk about it off the air. Maybe you can talk about it
1: the $20 dinner and a comedy show. Oh, okay. There you go.
0: There you go. Good idea. It's just about 8:57 at Rock 102.
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1: It is going to be a nice day today. Sunny and a high of 77. It is 52 right now in downtown Springfield.
0: Steve Nagel's summer kickoff party is June 20th at Vantage Valley Brewing in Ludlow to celebrate the start of summer and to raise money for Rick's Place, which provides a great support for grieving children, teens, and their families after the loss of a loved one. 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It's Steve Nagel's summer kickoff, June 20th, noon to 3, Advantage Valley Brewing in Ludlow, brought to you by Dave Minor Exterior Home Improvements, Aquapump, Father's and Son Garage Door, and the Hawkman, and Rock 102 Springfield's Classic Rock.
2: He's a Hawkman!
3: Tweet, tweet, tweet, tweet, tweet, tweet!
2: He's a Hawkman!
3: Yeah, he's the Hawkman! Yeah.
4: Mr. Nagel.
1: Youth sports.
0: Yes.
1: It can get wild and crazy sometimes.
0: Oh, it's like, it's absolutely bananas, Steve.
1: A potentially dangerous throw at a youth baseball game in Kansas City over Memorial Day weekend has resulted in a lifetime suspension for the coach and a 5-year suspension for his son, the pitcher. A report from USA Today says the Oklahoma coach allegedly instructed his 12-year-old son to throw the ball into the opposing team's dugout. A video of the incident, in which Oklahoma's team pitcher is seen throwing at full speed into the Nebraska team's dugout from the pitcher's mound, went viral on social media over the next few days. At the end of the video, coaches from both sides are seen walking into view and yelling as the crowd shouts expletives. The U.S. Specialty Sports Association confirmed to First Alert 6, this news station, on Friday that they had completed a thorough investigation of the incident that transpired during the tournament. Due to the sensitive manner of the issue and the involvement of minors, no further comments will be provided, said John Latella from the USSSA. So the coach has been banned for life. And the kid, who's only 11 years old, is basically has no more baseball career because a 5-year ban for an 11-year-old pretty much makes you ineligible for any
0: type. Well, I mean, I can see banning the coach for life. I mean, that's a ridiculous suggestion for a kid. But on the other hand, you know, kid's 11 years old. Did he do it because, you know, he's an aggressive little punk, or did he do it because his coach just told him to do it?
1: His dad is the coach.
0: I think

0: I don't know.
1: That's the kind of coach that goes home and kicks a dog.
0: And not even his own dog.
1: That's what I'm saying.
0: Could be any
1: probably,
0: dog.
1: Like, he's probably that aggressive. Yeah, throw the ball into the opposing team's dugout. Okay, Dad.
0: Well, I mean, I understand, you know, again, I understand the lifetime ban for the coach. I worry about the lifetime ban for the kid because the kid may just be doing, that just may be a survival instinct for that kid.
2: Well, you tell these kids you got to listen to your coach.
0: Yeah, well, the thing is, he may be doing it just

0: ruined your kid's sports career as well as your own coaching career. So now what? You know what I'm looking at this as, though?
1: What?
0: Tips and tricks on how to get out of summer softball.
2: Yeah, it's a good move.
1: If it can ease up your schedule, even just the slightest, will it have been worth it?
0: Hey there, buddy. You throw that ball right into the opposing team's dugout.
1: I got plans for the rest of the season, this is really cramping my style.
0: Hey, listen, if my kid got banned for 5 years, that's 5 years I don't have to go to softball.
1: Yeah, consider yourself lucky.
0: Yeah, see, I think this guy's onto something. Does this guy, he knows, maybe that's what it was.
1: Yeah.
0: I am so sick of coaching these little jerks.
1: If there were one thing I could do that could end it all right now.
0: Here I am a Memorial Day weekend, ready to get liquored up like I normally do, but no, I gotta come coach the Little League game. Well, guess what? That ends today.
2: you know, here's the thing I don't understand. What? Part of baseball is if one kid hits another kid, the coach will tell, you know, it's in the majors. They'll tell him, hey, go out there. You got to protect your players. Hit that kid.
1: Sure. Well, that's just basic strategy.
2: Right.
0: That's not a good strategy.
1: It's not a good one, but it's a.
2: It is though. If you played baseball, you understand the way to keep pitchers honest.
1: But he told his kid to throw the ball into the dugout.
2: I hear you. I'm not saying it's right. I'm just saying it's not really much different morally. You're basically being like, hey. Just throw it into that random place over there, you're saying throw it into that kid's helmet.
1: But if a kid's at bat, he's expecting a baseball to be thrown his way.
2: Yeah, right.
1: If you're in the dugout, you're not expecting the guy to wind up and chuck a fastball into the dugout.
2: Take your fat little fingers out of that bag of big league chew. Pay attention to the game. That's the lesson.
0: Well, you're in the big leagues, and you're into big league chew.
2: Yeah, that's right.
0: You know what? This guy is more of a mentor than he is.
1: Yeah, a trendsetter.
0: Yeah. Listen, you want to get out of that youth sports league all summer long, just throw a ball into the opposing team's dugout.
2: You can ban this guy from Little League, but I fully advocate this coach moving up to the semi-pro level.
0: You can take the Little League out of the coach, or what is it?
1: You can take the coach out of Little League, but you can't take the Little League out of the coach.
0: That's right, damn it.
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0: Rock 102 Springfield's Classic Rock. It's going to be a beautiful day today. Sunny, partly cloudy, a high of 79 tonight. Maybe a few passing clouds, low of 48. And tomorrow, mostly sunny, a high of 85. It's 53 degrees right now in downtown Springfield. 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
1: Somehow you still care about what's happening in Hollywood. So from Tinseltown, 3,000 miles away, it's Steve Nagel's Hollywood Trash.
2: Billionaire philanthropist Melinda French Gates is set to acquire a stake in the NHL's Seattle Kraken, pending a league approval. This is Hollywood news.
0: Wow.
2: Yeah.
0: Well, she's a big-time Hollywood-style celebrity, isn't she?
2: French, is that the ex-wife of Bill Gates?
0: Is that the ex-wife of Bill Gates.
2: Ah. What, she didn't want to go on a private jet ride down to a private island?
0: It's because they're no longer married that Bill wanted to go and get away from it all.
3: And it's because of the private jet rides that it's reported they're no longer married. So.
2: Well, anyway, she's reached an agreement with Kraken's parent corporation, One Roof Sports and Entertainment, led by Samantha Holloway. While not a major sports figure, French Gates is a passionate fan and a key figure in Seattle's recent history.
0: You think Bill Gates said to her, hey, this isn't what it looks like. It's not what you think. I was just there for the snacks.
2: That's all I was here for. Bill Clinton brought a whole thing of Capri Suns. We were just popping them open. You know how hard they are to open?
3: They
0: were passing around those scallops wrapped in bacon. How could I say no?
3: Hey, Bill, it's not my fault. I just came because the wheelchair guy brought me.
2: Where's my little helpers? Get all these Capri Suns off the jet. What do you say?
3: Yeah. Come here with your tiny hands. Come over here.
0: Hey, Diddy had some surplus baby oil. Thought I'd bring it to the party. Hate to come empty-handed.
3: I blame it on Hawking.
4: I am NSA.
2: He can't do anything. Steven Spielberg revealed on the IMO podcast that Tom Selleck was the first choice to play Indiana Jones in Raiders of the Lost Ark.
0: That would have been a good choice.
2: But contractual obligations to the TV show Magnum P.I. prevented him from taking the role. Spielberg and George Lucas had

0: already settled on Selleck for the iconic character, but his CBS contract interfered. Harrison Ford eventually took on the role of Indiana Jones, leading to the success of the franchise. I wonder if it would have been as successful if Tom Selleck was Indiana Jones.
1: Well, I mean, Tom Selleck was a big star back then.
2: I picture the scene with the whips and everything, but play the Magnum P.I. theme song in the back.
1: With the Hawaiian shirts and everything? Yeah, that would be great.
0: Yeah.
1: Running for the Well of Souls. I hate snakes. Snakes, why did it have to be snakes?
2: The big mustache, he's got snakes hanging off.
0: I would have liked to seen that. You think they would have made him shave the mustache off to do the role?
1: No. You couldn't get him to shave his mustache off. Not at that point.
0: He has. Didn't he do that in Friends? Didn't he shave the mustache off?
1: He did, but it's like, you know, at the time, the Magnum P.I. character was such a big thing.
2: Yeah.
0: Yeah.
1: I don't know. Actually, he was. Magnum was on that far back.
0: Can you imagine what his mustache smelled like in the 80s?
2: Oh, God. Oh, my
1: God. I don't know. That thing's been taken for quite a few rides.
0: Hey, Tom, did you eat lo mein this morning? What's going on here? What's going on with that womb broom you got over there? What are you doing?
2: Probably smelled like half the cast of Facts of Life.
0: Well, you take the good. Why you take the bad?
3: No. What? Tom Selleck is here? He did what?
2: Was it Miss Garrett?
1: Yeah, Mrs. Garrett.
0: Mrs. Garrett. Yeah, she was. She was the maid on Different Strokes before she moved.
1: That's right.
0: Can you imagine that? You got it made, living in a penthouse. Yeah. You got your own quarters. You got everything, and you're like, now what? I'm going to give up this millionaire life, and I'm going to go run a girls' school.
1: Yeah, but I mean, you're basically, your job is to clean the toilets of a single man and his three children. His two adopted children and their daughter. I mean, I think, you know, going to this all-girls school was a big step up.
0: I guess so, but I find that kind of was she really going to make more money running the girls' school?
1: She didn't have to clean anybody's toilet. She wasn't cleaning, a Tootie's toilet.
2: It's kind of what Bill Gates did, you know?
0: You don't think Tootie had an accident? She would have had to go help her clean all that up?
1: I assume it's why they called her Tootie.
0: I guess so. She was very big into the fiber bars.
2: Tootie went number three a lot.
0: Number three?
2: Yeah,
0: Think about it.
1: It's basic math, Steve.
0: Pop star Sabrina Carpenter has filed a request for a restraining order against a man who trespassed onto her property multiple times in recent weeks. The court document submitted on Friday revealed that the 31-year-old William Applegate trespassed onto... I'm sorry, I can't get the idea of Mrs. Garrett out of my head.
1: What?
0: Cleaning up after the girls! Girls! Anyway, Carpenter described the man as a complete stranger and stated that she has never communicated with him or met him. The request also seeks protection for one of Carpenter's sisters and her sister's boyfriend. This action follows a previous incident where a man was arrested for trespassing on Carpenter's property and engaging in a confrontation with security guards.
1: Yeah, if you don't know the person,
0: you might not want to be hanging around.
2: I mean, have you seen her, though? She's a good-looking lady.
0: She's a good-looking lady, but that doesn't give
1: you the right to start hanging on her property without with a proper invitation.
2: Oh, I'm not saying. Yeah, I'm just saying though, it's understandable if you were a professional stalker, that would be a good candidate for you to stalk.
1: Now, a professional stalker, is there like an apprenticeship program? Are they unionized? What are the benefits of that?
2: There's a lot.
1: Vacation time, 401k? Is there at least a dental plan?
2: There's a lot of amateurs.
0: What was Mrs. Garrett's vacation package? It must have been way better than what Mr. Drummond was letting out. Who filled in for Mrs. Garrett when she needed some time off?
1: Eventually, Cloris Leachman.
2: Really?
1: Yeah, Cloris Leachman took over that role when Mrs. Garrett didn't want to do it anymore.
0: I thought Pearl was the next...
1: Pearl worked for the Drummonds.
0: Right.
1: But then Mrs. Garrett decided to leave the school at Facts of Life.
0: Oh, I didn't know. I didn't even know that. I guess I didn't. I didn't follow my backs of I backs watched. Of life. I was saying backs of life.
1: Hey, hey, hey!
0: I got a buddy.
3: Sometimes it's good, sometimes it's bad, sometimes it kicks you in the nads. The backs of life.
0: The backs of life.
3: The backs of life. We're not all.
1: Anyway,
0: anywho, Kim Kardashian has turned up the heat in a sultry brown latex halter look.
1: Really? Well, she must have something to say.
0: Oh my God! The last time I turned up the heat was when Ray J gave me a case of the cooter cooties from his PP Pepper Jack, and that sex tape you can purchase on YouPorn for $39.95.
1: Caitlin.
4: Well, I never got that done and dirty with your mother, Chris Kim, but once had a great weekend of movies. We watched the World War One flick, All Quiet on the Breasts in Front. Then we watched the horror flick, I Know What You Did Up the Bummer.
1: What else did you watch?
4: It's Coming from Inside the House. Then we watched the coming-of-age film Risky Jizzness, starring Tom Spooz and Rebecca De Hornay.
1: What the heck?
0: Oh, well, why not, right? And that is your Hollywood Trash on Rock 102.
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0: John Giuliano from Eastern States Exposition is here. JJ, a lot going on out at the fairgrounds this time of year.
1: A lot is right, Steve. First up, Hooplandia is just around the corner, June 19th through the 21st. It's a 3-on-3 basketball tournament and festival right on Father's Day weekend. 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
0: Love that. Now, beyond the courts, Starleton Village has some summer programs going on too, right?
1: That's right. Starleton Village Museum is running early American summer days and guided tours this summer, a really unique way to experience New England history right here in West Springfield.
0: And I know Big E season is getting close. What can you tell us?
1: Announcements are coming fast. The Big E Arena has already confirmed the Beach Boys, Roger Daltrey, and Brad Paisley, and will have free shows on the Court of Honor stage throughout the fair. Keep checking thebigee.com. There's still a lot more to come.
0: Head to thebigee.com for all the details. Thanks, JJ. We'll talk to you soon.

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0: 102 Springfield's Classic Rock. Well, there you go. We're done.
1: We are done, and we will have another show tomorrow.
0: That's it.
1: And then Thursday, and then Friday, but Bax won't be here for Thursday and Friday.
2: Now, tomorrow, can I sleep in? I don't have to rush in here?
1: As long as I go to AutoZone and get my battery fixed today, then yes, you can.
2: Can I trust you to let everyone know about the Burgers and Dogs $20 dinner and comedy show?
1: Yes, so.
2: With Peter Angelo, fresh off of his tour. He was in Japan. He's going to be great.
0: I think we could probably handle the responsibility of trying to put bodies in the seats.
2: Then I'm sleeping in tomorrow.
0: All right, fair enough.
1: All right, fine.
0: Hey, you missed any part of today's show? The daily podcast is going to get posted in a matter of minutes. It's brought to you by Curry Honda. Chicopee, experience the best. Speaking of which,
1: the best is yet to come. Dan Williams.
0: All right.
1: You know, when Natalie gets here, we're going to be like, hey, beautiful, it's nope. Coming up next.
0: No, we're not doing that.
1: Man.
0: We're not going to make creepy comments.
1: Hey there. Hey, you look good on my arm. Yeah.
0: You know, there's still time for her to back out of that job.
2: Hey, I'd recommend it.
1: I could say the same thing about Dan Williams. Hey, beautiful. How you doing? How come nobody does that? Nobody tries to woo Dan Williams online.
2: People wooed him yesterday when he was on here.
0: There were a lot of people buttering him up yesterday.
1: Yeah, he's like the Tom Jones of local radio. Chicks just throwing their underwear up on stage at him.
2: I threw mine at him when he came in here.
1: Yeah, that's what I'm talking about. What's new, pussy?
0: It's Bax and Nagel on Rock 102.
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Rock 102, Springfield's classic rock. Good morning. I'm Dan Williams. What a day. Oh, my God. I was sitting outside on the back deck having a cup of coffee with my boys this morning, Frisco and Shorty. And I was thinking, I should call and

0: 50 degrees and cloudy. She said the sun was out mostly where they were. So that's good, but she said it was cold. So what a nice day today is. So enjoy the day. I don't want to belabor the point at all. But yesterday, you know, we made the big announcement that I'll be retiring June 19th. And I just want to say thank you to everybody who responded on the station Facebook page. It was very, very, very nice. And you folks reminded me of some things that I had long forgotten. Like I had one fella write in, you know, say, hey, congrats and such. And he goes, former idiot of the day. And that's just a bit we used to do, you know, if you were deemed to be below par. You were the idiot of the day, and you know, we had like a big sounder to go with it and everything, so it was a lot of fun. But a lot of really cool memories coming back. Let me throw this one out at you, and you get extra points if you remember this one. Does anyone remember the Great Marshmallow Toss or Drop? I think we called it the Great Marshmallow Drop. Think about that one. I remember that one. Did it with my buddy Doug Cope, God rest his soul, and it was a lot of fun. I'll leave it at that, all right? Coming up, we got some police. Rock 102, Springfield's classic rock.
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Hey, coming up again today, I'm going to try to give away tickets to see Alabama Shakes at Tanglewood. Now, if you're not familiar with Alabama Shakes, look them up online. That'd be my advice to you. Right? Just type in Alabama Shakes in the search bar. They are awesome. Truly awesome. It's an incredible band. So check it out, and I'll give you a chance to win those tickets. Coming up just a bit, Rock 102, Springfield's classic rock.

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0: the man.
1: You are the man, sir. That's right.
2: Remember that commercial? I have no idea what the commercial was for. I think it was a Super Bowl commercial. I don't know what the product was, but I always thought it's just one of the funniest commercials ever. Anyway, nothing funny about our forecast. 78 does it for a high today, and then it heats up. I mean, really heats up. I mean, the weather is so crazy in New England. I get up this morning. My wife has the furnace on because it was like 60 degrees in the house. Right. And, you know, Thursday, Friday, we're looking at temperatures 90 degrees and above. It's New England. What can you say? But anyway, it is classic rock summer weather. That's for sure. And Rock 102's classic rock summer is going on. So make sure you're listening all summer long for your chance to grab some of the good stuff that we're giving away. And that Pat Kelly guy, he's got a pair of Big E tickets every weekday right through Labor Day. How do you win those? Pretty easy, really. 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The classic rock summer, it's powered by Surfside, iced tea and lemonade plus vodka. Yeah, I feel kind of bad. I saw Pat's TikTok, Pat Kelly's TikTok the other day, or his video that he did. You can see it everywhere. And he was mentioning that I stole his thunder yesterday. I really didn't. But, you know, we announced that I was retiring. It was also Pat's 20th anniversary. So, you know, congratulations to Pat for 20 years. You know, radio is a funny business. And if you can hang in the same job or you know, he's done a couple different things. He's been on Laser. He's been on Rock 102. Then he's been on Laser and he's been on Rock 102. But if you can stay with the same company for like 20 years, that is absolutely remarkable. He's a talented guy. And Pat, I'm sorry if I stole your thunder, man. But I really didn't. I really didn't. Your 20 years is an amazing feat. So congratulations to you. Van Halen's up next, kicking off a long set. So stick around for that. Rock 102, Springfield's classic rock.
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13: A chilly and somewhat foggy start for many of us this morning. Today shaping up to be a nice day, very textbook early June. We'll have partly to mostly sunny skies with highs between 74 and 80 with a light breeze. Tonight we're mostly clear with moonlit skies and cool with lows between 42 and 48. And tomorrow it's mostly sunny and warm with highs between 78 and 86 with a light breeze and low humidity. With your Western Mass News First Alert forecast, I'm meteorologist Liam Murphy.
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Rock 102, Springfield's classic rock. Hey, got to give a shout out to Jeremy. Jeremy had sent an email along, actually to the boss man here at the radio station. Jeremy lives in Colorado, and he listens to Rock 102 in Colorado. He says he listens on the internet. I'm telling you, you mark my words, that internet thing, it is going to catch on. It really is. Anyway, he wished me a happy retirement, and he wanted to make sure that that I did get the message. So, Jeremy, I hope you're listening, and I want you to know I did get your message, and thank you.

It really is. Anyway, he wished me a happy retirement, and he wanted to make sure that that I did get the message. So, Jeremy, I hope you're listening, and I want you to know I did get your message, and thank you.

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One of my all-time favorite videos. Bruce Springsteen, Courtney Cox, Dancing in the Dark. I don't know why. It always struck me as cute. Rock 102, Springfield's classic rock. There's nothing cute about this. Let's talk some Patriots football. There's actually a little bit to talk about here. First off, you probably already heard this, but Raymond Berry, who coached the Pats, their first ever Super Bowl appearance, passed away on the 25th of May. I think this story just came out yesterday, so it took a while for it to reach us, or maybe I was just slow on the uptake, but Raymond Berry has passed away. On a happier note, yesterday the Patriots traded for probably the best receiver New England has had in a really long, long time. We're talking about A.J. Brown coming to the Patriots. Now, he's 28. He's had 6,000-yard seasons. That's pretty impressive, considering he's played 7 years. What happened in that seventh year? You didn't get that 1,000 yards. He's been in the Pro Bowl 3 times. And 3 All-Pro honors on

his resume. He's pretty big. He's a pretty big deal. And Drake May is really going to love having this guy on the team, because the other team cornerbacks, they're going to really have to pay attention to A.J. Brown. Even if he doesn't get the ball, they're going to have to pay a lot of attention to A.J. Brown. So that's kind of exciting news right there. And you may be thinking, hey, Dan, come on, man. It's like just the beginning of June, right? It's a little early to be talking Patriots football. The first preseason game, my friend, is just a little more than 2 months away. August 13th at 7:30. And guess where you're going to hear that game?

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Rock 102, Springfield's classic rock. Okay, workforce, we're closing in on lunchtime. 32 and a half minutes. Can you hang in there that long? All right, very good. 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

Rock 102, Springfield's classic rock. So, as I told you, Alabama Shake's going to be at Tanglewood, and I've got some tickets. Now, I don't know if you, how familiar you are with Alabama Shake's, but let me put it this way, all right? If you haven't done your homework and you gone to like YouTube or something and checked them out, this is a band that I would actually pay money to go see. They are like right in my wheelhouse. I got to tell you, I really, really, really like this band. So if you'd like to really, really, really, really go see them, I got a pair of tickets. Alabama Shakes at Tanglewood. The date on that is September 5th. All right. So if you'd like to go, 293-1021, and I will take caller number 10 and hook you up with those tickets. All right. While you're busy doing that, let me mention Gary Rome Hyundai. And I got to say thank you to Gary Rome, who was nice enough to send me a little congratulatory message on my retirement. I think it's

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8: A chilly and somewhat foggy start for many of us this morning. Today shaping up to be a nice day. Very textbook early June. We'll have partly to mostly sunny skies with highs between 74 and 80 with a light breeze. Tonight we're mostly clear with moonlit skies and cool with lows between 42 and 48. And tomorrow it's mostly sunny and warm with highs between 78 and 86 with a light breeze and low humidity. With your Western Mass News First Alert forecast, I'm meteorologist Liam Murphy.
9: All right, sounds good. Classic Rock 102 history for lunch on the way. But first, I got to say congratulations to Gary. Gary is from Westfield. Just scored those tickets to see Alabama Shakes Tanglewood September 5th. Going to be an awesome show.

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Rock 102, Springfield's classic rock. I'm Dan Williams. It is lunchtime, and I don't know what I'm eating for lunch. I know it's soup. All right, which is kind of weird because it's such a beautiful day. Going to be 80 degrees today, sunny, very summer-like day. And my wife is a seasonal eater. There are some foods she won't eat in the summer, some foods she won't eat in the winter. It's like really weird because I eat any food anytime. And so I have soup today, which is fine with me, but it's just odd for her to choose to put soup in my lunchbox because, you know, it's such a nice day. Anyway, that said, I don't know what kind of soup it is. There's like beans in there, and I think maybe some mushrooms or something. I don't know what's in there. Can I tell you something? You remember the COVID days? Not that we want to, but, I had COVID. I mean, most everybody did have it one time or the other. And ever since then, there are some foods I cannot taste. For example, beef, right? Especially a steak or something like that. Most of the time, I cannot taste it. It just tastes like nothing. No matter how much ketchup I put on my steak, it's still like, I can't, all I can taste is the ketchup. No, which isn't a bad thing necessarily. But anyway, that's what I'm having for lunch today.

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Let's go back to this day, 1984. It was a happy day as Joe Perry and Brad Whitford returned to Aerosmith, reuniting their original lineup as they kicked off their Back in the Saddle tour in beautiful Concord, New Hampshire.

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Let's stick with Boston bands. What do you say, right? Just did Aerosmith. Let's talk about the Cars. 1979 on this day, the Cars released their second studio album, Candy-O, which I think is like one of the coolest names of an album ever. Candy-O. It would eventually sell more than 4 million copies. That certified it 4 times platinum. From Candy-O, she is the dangerous type.

0: 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You know that old saying, right? We all know that old saying, misery loves company. But I got to tell you, this band, they took a little too far. I'll tell you more. We're going to go back to the year 2006. Just a couple minutes here. 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
5: 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All right. Yeah, the old saying, misery loves company, but these guys really, they took it just a little too far. We go back to this day, 2006. It was really a very sad day. The Grateful Dead keyboardist Vince Welnick died at his home in California. Suicide. Now, the interesting thing about all this is that Welnick was the fourth Grateful Dead keyboardist to die prematurely. The other three, and you'll recognize the names, I'm sure, Rod Pigpen McKernan, Keith Godshall, and Brent Midland, and then Welnick in 2006. Yeah, that was a tough job to advertise for. Yeah? We need a new keyboardist. Oh, thanks. I've already got a job. Root canal. They pick up dog poop in the yard. Anything but that. Rock 102, Springfield's classic rock.

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serving up some badass guitar for lunch today. Step right up, get yours. I'm Dan Williams. It is lunchtime here at Rock 102, Springfield's classic rock. 1978 this day, Springsteen releases Darkness on the Edge of Town. One of my favorite albums from The Boss. And incidentally, it was an album we had to wait a long time for because it was his first album in almost 3 years because he had that big legal battle going on with his ex-manager. From Darkness on the Edge of Town, Badlands, Rock 102.

0: 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Lunchtime, Classic Rock 102 history for lunch. You know, sometimes the universe just gives you a sign. The thing is, we have to be smart enough to see the signs. So back on this day, 2002, the universe gave this rock star a big sign. Was he smart enough to read the sign? No. Did he pay dearly for not reading that sign? Oh, yes, he did. I'll tell you more coming up just a couple of minutes here at Rock 102. In the meantime, let me give you another sign, right? 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
11: Today is shaping up to be a nice day, partly to mostly sunny skies with highs between 74 and 80 and a light breeze. Can't rule out the chance for a hit or miss spot shower. Tonight we're mostly clear with moonlit skies and it's cool with lows between 42 and 48. Tomorrow we're mostly sunny and warm, highs between 78 and 86 with a light breeze and low humidity. And Thursday is another nice day. It's a bit warmer. We're mostly sunny with highs between 82 and 90 with humidity remaining low. With your Western Mass News First Alert Forecast, I'm meteorologist Liam Murphy.
12: I love it. Yeah. I'd love to be a meteorologist. High temperature somewhere between 82 and 90. That's like an 8-degree spread. You know, I guess it could be worse. You could say something like high temperature between 60 and 100. Be in there somewhere. All right, let's get to it. Classic Rock 102 history for lunch. All right. Like I said, sometimes the universe gives you a sign. They give you a message. You have to read the message. Take, for example, what happened to Paul McCartney on this day in 2002. The wedding ring that Sir Paul had given his lovely fiancée, Heather Mills, ends up being thrown out the window of the hotel they were staying in Miami. She just takes it and throws it out the window. Hotel staff use metal detectors to find the $25,000 ring. How much did your ring cost? Yeah, they found it the next day. And despite the argument, despite the quarrel, Paul and Heather go ahead with the wedding. And as you know, the rest was history. Amazing.

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Rock 102, Springfield's classic rock. Some clouds have rolled into the old Pioneer Valley here. They're going to be with us for a while, but we'll see the sunshine again a little later on this afternoon. 78 in Springfield right now. Tonight.

0: Rock 102, Springfield's classic rock. Well, Friday night, this past Friday, I did Free Music Friday at MGM. Had a great time. Band was awesome. Blushing Brides, they were terrific. Met some friends. Had a really good time. But the thing that, I'd like to do some people watching. And there are a couple of guys there proudly wearing their Red Sox jerseys. You know, and I'm thinking, wow, you really got to be a fan to wear your Red Sox gear in public these days. Big series starting tonight with Baltimore. It's a 3-game series. Baltimore's in town, and it's going to be a battle for last place. I mean, the Red Sox are in pretty good shape as when it comes to hanging on to last place in the East. But let's say they swept Baltimore. That would make the race for last place very, very tight. So let me see. I think they're 9, 10. I think they're only 2 games behind Baltimore. So they can't afford to sweep Baltimore. Or they'll lose last place in the East. And after they're done with this brutal series with Baltimore, then they're off to play the Yankees. So, you know, maybe, I don't know, maybe if you're really a diehard Red Sox fan, you slap that jersey on and who knows, maybe good things will happen for the Red Sox. God knows. Something's got to happen for the Red Sox. Red Hot Chili Peppers, they're up next. 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
0: Well, it still doesn't suck. And it's still right here where you found it the first time. You're welcome. Rock 102. 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

0: Rock 102, Springfield's classic rock. So, yeah, the stories that I come across is just it's just really weird sometimes. Yeah, so take, for example, this fellow that got busted. All right, now, people get arrested every day, all the time, everywhere. But the man's name, his legal name, is Looney Tune. I swear to you, Looney Tune. He's from Oregon. He just got 20 years in prison. Bad dude. Long police record, all kinds of stuff. 25 prior criminal convictions. So they finally just sent him away for 20 years, right? Crazy. And following the sentence, as you can probably imagine, the police had something to say about it. Mr. Looney Tune, I got some news for you, buddy. You're going away. You're going away for a very, very, very long time. 20 years. Yeah. That's a very long time. That's all, folks. That's it.
1: That's all, folks.
0: I told you.
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4: 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Thanks, JJ. We'll talk to you soon.

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7: Today is shaping up to be a nice day, partly to mostly sunny skies with highs between 74 and 80 and a light breeze. Can't rule out the chance for a hit or miss spot shower. Tonight we're mostly clear with moonlit skies and it's cool with lows between 42 and 48. Tomorrow we're mostly sunny and warm, highs between 78 and 86 with a light breeze and low humidity. And Thursday is another nice day. It's a bit warmer. We're mostly sunny with highs between 82 and 90 with humidity remaining low. With your Western Mass News First Alert Forecast, I'm meteorologist Liam Murphy.

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0: Before this night's over, I will kill you. But before I kill you, I will make you suffer pain so unimaginable, you will wiggle and beg and pray for the gift of death. Eventually, I will give you that gift. But when you wake up in hell, you won't find peace, because I'll be there waiting for you again.
1: Hey, Pat, you know what?
2: What?
1: I'm dead! Who wrote that song?
2: Don't make me angry.
1: Now, hey, one more question.
2: Okay.
1: What do I have to do to get in your intro? I'm dead!
3: What is that? Is that a baby?
4: Is that a baby?
3: That's the baby in mommy's belly. What do you think?
5: I'm undecided.
3: You're undecided? That's it.
6: Do it! Just do it! Don't let your dreams be dreams. Yesterday, you said tomorrow. So just do it! Make your dreams come true! Just do it!
7: Can you see me?

0: Pat Kelly.
1: I'll tell you something. I'll bet nobody's even going to be there.
2: The ring is trying to get back to its master. It wants to be found.
3: In a world full of Kardashians, I'm the Chloe.
4: Now maybe you could work on eating a little slower. And not as much. And not so often.
5: I can't take it anymore!
6: If I had a nickel for every time I puked at school, you know how much money I'd have?
7: 35 cents.
6: Exactly.
8: That guy is bad news. Let's make a dope deal.
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16: So this is a one-of-a-kind piece. There's no other one like this particular one in the world. And you can see the tracks go this way. And it's really cool because it records much more accurately than... 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

0: Rock 102 Springfield's classic rock from Led Zeppelin 4. I'm Pat Kelly. Good afternoon. I came in today and the first thing I heard is that Bax and Nagel were being crybabies this morning. There's a shocker. Here's an idea, boys.
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0: Rock 102, Springfield's classic rock. It's just about 2:20. I'm Pat Kelly. Yeah, every once in a while, don't you get like a day where like weird stuff happens? I got my sewer bill, and according to my sewer bill, I was charged for 84,700 gallons. And I'm like, so I start making phone calls. I'm like, 84,000 gallons of what? Like, that turns out to 260 gallons of whatever it's being charged for a day. So that's what I woke up to today. You woke up to another day in the classic rock summer. I am going to be making a phone call here in just a little bit and giving out a pair of tickets to the Big E. I'm getting ahead of myself. 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And please pick up your phone even if you don't recognize the number because it could be you. That call's coming in the next 30 minutes.
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0: 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Details on Steve Nagel's summer kickoff party coming up. I hope you can make it. Let's first, though, do some business of our own. Got a pair of tickets to the Big E for somebody.
1: Hello?
0: Hello, may I speak to Dan, please?
1: Yes, this is he.
0: Danny!
1: Yes, sir. Who's
0: what
1: that?
0: What is going on today, man?
1: What is going on? Ah. Not much. Contemplating doing the lawn, but I don't want to mow.
0: Why do today what you can put off until tomorrow? You know what I mean?
1: Exactly.
0: That's how I go.
1: It may rain tomorrow, and then I won't have to do it then.
0: That's right. So now you're right. You're getting yourself 2 days.
1: There you go.
0: Well done, man. You have any questions for me?
1: Yeah. What's this call about?
0: You ever listen to Rock 102?
1: Yes.
0: You know that
1: all the time.
0: You know that moron in the afternoon?
1: Which one?
0: I am the only one in the afternoon that's a moron, Dan. It's Pat Kelly. How are you?
1: All right. How you doing, Pat?
0: I'm doing great, man. I just wanted to let you know that you've won a pair of tickets to the Big E.
1: Great. Beauty. Thank you.
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0: degrees. Can't rule out the chance for a hit or miss spot shower. Tonight, we're mostly clear with moonlit skies, and it's cool with lows between 42 and 48. Tomorrow, we're mostly sunny and warm, highs between 78 and 86 with a light breeze and low humidity. And Thursday is another nice day. It's a bit warmer. We're mostly sunny with highs between 82 and 90 with humidity remaining low. With your Western Mass News First Alert forecast, I'm meteorologist Liam Murphy.
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Coming up on 305, I'm Pat Kelly. Thanks for listening. Bullfighting. The headline read, Spanish bullfight takes brutal turn as raging animal impales matador. And my first thought was, good.

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I feel like in the year 2026, we've moved past slaying a live animal for the entertainment of spectators. Or is that just me? The guy's fine, by the way. 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

102 Springfield's Classic Rock. Coming up on 318 on this Tuesday afternoon. It's a nice one, too, by the way. This hour of music brought to you by Drunken Rabbit Brewing in South Hadley. Rabbit's open right now, and it's Tuesday, which means bingo starts at 6:30 p.m. at the Rabbit. A couple things on the menu to pass on to you. New beers on the beer list, the Hair of the Dog, and that's H-A-R-E. See what I did there? Because Drunken Rabbit, Hair of the Dog. Hoppy American Pale Ale. Also, the Golden Lass, an Irish Pale Ale on the beer list as well. Today is the 2nd of June, 2026. This is going to be a simple one for you because you're going to have to take it from here. It is National Leave Work Early Day. Don't let the

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Getting hot in her. It's 3:35. 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

0: 102 Springfield's classic rock. I remember the New Haven Coliseum. Vaguely. Oops. It's just about 4:15. I'm Pat Kelly. Thanks for hanging out this afternoon. So Dan Williams was supposed to host this Free Music Friday, but somehow it slipped his mind that it was the night that his daughter was graduating high school. And so we thought it would probably be a better idea to see his daughter graduate. And I'm sure he'll have a lot of fun with his family as well. Oops. In any case, I'll be hosting Free Music Friday this Friday, 7 to 9 at the Plaza at MGM Springfield, as we welcome New England's top Tom Petty tribute band, Petty Larceny. 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They'll be taking the stage at 7:30. Hope to see you on the Plaza.
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1: Tonight we're mostly clear with moonlit skies and it's cool with lows between 42 and 48. Tomorrow we're mostly sunny and warm, highs between 70 and 86 with a light breeze and low humidity. And Thursday is another nice day. It's a bit warmer. We're mostly sunny with highs between 82 and 90 with humidity remaining low. With your Western Mass News First Alert forecast, I'm meteorologist Liam Murphy. This

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Tickets up for grabs to the WIC 338 just after 4:30 today. It's the Southwick Nationals. It's going to be a good time in Southwick. 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

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Yeah, it should have been an email. Get back to work with Rock 102. 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

0: Rock, 102 Springfield's Classic Rock. Coming up on 420. To some people, it's always 420, and I'm not going to judge you. This is going to be a great party on June 20th at Vanished Valley Brewing, hosted by Steve Nagel. Vanished Valley, of course, in Ludlow. The party to celebrate the start of the summer and also to help raise money for Rick's Place, which we are all heavily behind. These guys do amazing work providing free support to grieving children, teens, and their families after the loss of a loved one. And we put this on, or I should say Nagel, you know, kind of spearheaded this to make sure that Rick's Place could continue the good work that they do. The tickets are wicked cheap, under $11 at rock102.com. There'll be live music, loads of activities to keep the kids entertained, prizes up for grabs. Wait till you see the raffle prizes craziness. Food and beverages for sale from Vanished Valley. The Hot Rod Dog Truck is going to be there. And this is food, by the way, as in hot dogs. And the Malicious Ice Cream Truck going to be on hand as well. $10.21. I was wrong. 21 cents over 10 bucks. So log on to rock102.com. 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We'll all be there the 20th of June at Vanished Valley from noon till 3. It's a quick afternoon party. 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

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Love the soprano sax and War's Low Rider. It's 4:36. I got a pair of tickets to the Southwick Nationals coming to the WIC 338 July 11. 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
1: Good, how's it going?
0: I'm doing great. Are you familiar with the song Grandpa Bought a Rubber?
1: No, I'm not.
0: Yeah, it's an old Steve Martin song. It goes like this. Grandpa bought a rubber.
1: Okay.
0: That's the whole song.
1: Thanks for singing that for me.
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1: Excellent, thank you.
0: What's your name, man?
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4: Tonight we're mostly clear with moonlit skies and it's cool with lows between 42 and 48. Tomorrow we're mostly sunny and warm, highs between 70 and 86 with a light breeze and low humidity. And Thursday is another nice day. It's a bit warmer. We're mostly sunny with highs between 82 and 90 with humidity remaining low. With your Western Mass News First Alert Forecast, I'm meteorologist Liam Murphy.
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I'm Pat Kelly. 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Some things sound like a good idea at first until you wake up the next day and your face is killing you. Here's Clapton singing about the Yale on Rock 102.

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I wanna rock!

Rock 102, Springfield's classic rock. An amazing version of that song on the David Letterman Show back in the day. It's worth searching down if you have YouTube. I'm Pat Kelly. Thanks for listening. Going to be a good time on Free Music Friday, especially if you're a Tom Petty fan. I'll be hosting the event after Dan Williams realized that his daughter is graduating Friday and he wouldn't be able to make it. I'm guessing he wants his family to keep talking to him. We're joined by

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1: I'm just blessed to be able to do what I love to do. I love my job. A lot of y'all, boy, don't like your jobs, yeah? Wake up every man, damn, how many sick days I got left? This is some bullshit. Ooh, I gotta win the lottery. I got to win. See, a lot of white folk, y'all win the lottery and still go to work. What will I do at home? I mean, I just, I'll waste away. I gotta go. I mean, I guess, you know, if I won that much money, I'd still go to work. I'd go to work every day 4 hours late. Take a 2-hour lunch, leave 4 hours early. 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Who winning? Who winning?
2: 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I've loved you since the first day I met you, and I'll never stop. I'm a very lucky woman.
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8: Everyone made such a hubbub and a whatnot about Tom Brady's big superstar weekend. 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Tom Brady Friday night was walking the floor in New York wearing Gucci. 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I think not. 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

0: Rock 102 Springfield's Classic Rock. The Plaza definitely going to be shaking this Friday night for another edition of Free Music Friday, which runs through October 23rd, by the way. It's like the extended version this year, and I'm pumped up. This coming Friday, I'll be hanging out with the Rock 102 Road Crew on the Plaza at MGM from 7 to 9 as we welcome Petty Larceny, New England's top Tom Petty tribute. They're taking the stage at 7:30. Great time with your friends, refreshing beverages from the Plaza Bar, craft beer from White Lion Brewing, delicious bites from various food trucks as well. 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
16: Tonight, we're mostly clear with moonlit skies, and it's cool with lows between 42 and 48. Tomorrow, we're mostly sunny and warm, highs between 70 and 86 with a light breeze and low humidity. And Thursday is another nice day. It's a bit warmer. We're mostly sunny with highs between 82 and 90 with humidity remaining low. With your Western Mass News First Alert Forecast, I'm meteorologist Liam Murphy.
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I'm Pat Kelly. Thanks for hanging out. It's going to get a lot warmer here very quickly. Tomorrow, mostly sunny mid-80s. Then Thursday, Friday, and Saturday, a high of 90 each day. 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

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Alice taking over the Big E this year. Roger Daltrey going to be there. 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The Southwick Nationals coming to the WIC 338 on July 11th. We want to send you to the show, or I should say, send you to the motocross. Take me along tomorrow afternoon for your chance to win a pair of tickets. It's part of the Classic Rock Summer on Rock

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Tomorrow after 10 a.m., Dan Williams has your chance to win tickets to Alabama Shakes. They're going to be lighting up Tanglewood on September 5th. Talk about a fun show. 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

0: Rock 102 Springfield's classic rock. Is it too early to talk about the weekend? I feel like I think about the weekend every day until the weekend. This coming Saturday night at 9, Live in Concert takes over Rock 102. 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They'll be digging deep. The headliner, U2. Take us along. 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Natalie stepping in to take into the rest of your Tuesday evening. Tomorrow afternoon, shortly after 2, I'll be joined by Marianne from the Thomas J. O'Connor Adoption Center with an adoptable animal. So if you're considering growing your family, make sure to drop by tomorrow between 2 and 2:30, okay? I appreciate you listening, if only for a short time. I've got to be Pat Kelly somewhere else.
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10: Tonight we're mostly clear with moonlit skies and it's cool with lows between 42 and 48. Tomorrow we're mostly sunny and warm, highs between 70 and 86 with a light breeze and low humidity. And Thursday is another nice day. It's a bit warmer. We're mostly sunny with highs between 82 and 90 with humidity remaining low. With your Western Mass News First Alert forecast, I'm meteorologist Liam Murphy.
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0: should I go? Rock 102, Springfield's classic rock. What's happening? Natalie here on this Tuesday evening, just past 7 o'clock. I kept wanting to say today is Thursday, and that is far off. 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
7: 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Approximately 3 out of 10 patients were in endoscopic remission at 1 year, based on areas visualized on colonoscopy, which may not represent the deeper bowel layer or entire GI tract. 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
9: Did you see what is in the refrigerator?
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9: Wait a minute. Bougie food in that refrigerator right now. Tons of it, by the way.
10: Listen, you and I probably have more sophisticated palates than Pat Kelly, who typically eats like beefaroni over the sink. But for you and I, they should have ramped up their game. What makes Pat Kelly so special?
9: 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Are we not good enough to have bougier food than scrambled eggs, which were good.
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This is one of those songs, it just is a summer song. And we're going to have more summer weather coming our way this week, which I am totally here for. It's Allman Brothers on Rock 102.

0: Rock 102, Springfield's classic rock. So with gas prices being so ridiculously high, I mean, I filled my tank. It was $75. There is one store that is having crazy lines or even have to bring in big tanker trucks so they're sure they don't run out of gas. And that is Costco, about 30 cents less per gallon. And they still make a couple cents off a profit off of the gas, but it's much less than what gas stations, your regular gas stations get, which is like 25 to 35 cent profit per gallon. So they're really trying to keep those prices down. I don't have a Costco membership, but I'm starting to think it might be worth it.
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